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6: Good morning. Welcome to Friday's Beat Breakfast. How are you this morning? Hope you're well and ready for the weekend, shall we say.
7: Yeah.
6: Are you ready for the weekend?
7: I am so ready for the weekend. Yeah, because obviously we have a busy week ahead. Next Thursday, we start our four-day broadcast at All Together Now, live from Curramore. MS7's show will be live on air on Saturday afternoon. And later that day, Saturday evening, we're bringing Daily Dilemma live to All Together Now, 7 p.m. at the Go Loud Lounge. And we're very excited.
6: Oh my God, I can't believe it. We are very excited. Okay, let's do this. Are we ready for the Friday game show?
7: Yeah, give us the title.
6: Okay, the title this morning is The Great Beat Breakfast, The Heatwave Festival at the RSC with Moncrief, Friday game show, that gig happening tomorrow night in Waterford. So, any emoji will do. Get your name and county into us. This is the most ridiculous quiz on Irish radio, if not...
7: anywhere.
6: In the
7: world.
6: Thank you, thank you, thank you very much. Thank you. Who had the fall up against the wall?
7: You did.
6: Anyway, get your name and county into us right now. Any emoji will do. You could take home the €50 one for all voucher just for having a crack at it this morning. Go for it.

0: It's another in 54 Ultra Talk to you. 13 after 9, this is Beat Breakfast. Niall's show and Amy with you as we head towards the weekend.
1: Good morning.
0: Still ahead a bit later this hour. 500 quid thanks to Rice Krispie Square. Stand by for that. But first, we're going to play the Friday game show.
1: Yes, we are. And giving it a crack this morning is Leisha. Leisha, welcome to the show. How are you?
2: How are you? I'm a bit shocked, to be honest with you. I didn't expect to get picked.
1: Oh, well, we're delighted it was you, darling. Where are you this morning?
2: I'm on my way to work. I'm just after passing Adamstone.
1: Oh, well, should we know it well? Yeah. And what's work, Leisha?
2: I'm head coach of the FAI soccer camps.
1: Oh. You're the second coach we've had. We had a rugby coach earlier,
0: and now we've got an FAI coach.
1: This is deadly. We're real cool on this show, aren't we?
0: Sporty people.
1: How's the camp gone?
2: Not a bother. I have crazy hair day today, so I had to stop and shop and get a whole lot of sweets for the kids.
1: And what, have you done something to your hair then?
2: No.
1: You're just in charge of like bringing the treats.
2: Yeah, exactly.
1: Brilliant. I love it. And any plans for the weekend?
2: Yeah, well, I'm refereeing the whole weekend.
1: Jeez, so Leisha, you never stop. You never stop, do you? Where are you reffing?
2: Ferry.
1: Fair play to you. Yeah. I've never been to a match out there.
0: So that's shocking. And you, a Wexford ambassador.
1: I know. I'll have to sort that out, Leisha. I'll have to sort that out. Mm. Right,
0: okay,
1: listen.
0: You know how this works. Yeah. It's ridiculous.
2: My brother-in-law only got picked there only a few days ago, and I was in shock.
0: No way.
1: Who is your brother-in-law?
2: Jamie, the one who was getting his dog neutered.
1: Jamie, we had a good bit of banter with Jamie. Hadn't heard it before, but you have. Okay, Leisha, this is the most ridiculous quiz on Irish radio, if not the world. It's called The Great Beat Breakfast today. The Heatwave Festival at the RSC this weekend with Moncrief Friday Game Show. Are you ready, darling girl?
2: I am, yeah.
1: Okay, you know how it works. All the questions and answers relate in some way, often loosely, to the words.
0: And this week is particularly loose.
1: We've really struggled this week, Leisha, so bear with us, okay? Question number one. If you are making a joke of something, Leisha, you might say, and there's multiple choice, of course. If you're making a joke of something, you might say, A, are you having a hiccup?
0: A hiccup.
1: I don't know why I'm doing the accent. Are you having a hiccup? B, are you having a cough? Or C, are you having a laugh? Now take your time, Leisha. Take your time. I think I just needed to act that one out a little bit.
2: I wonder what that one is now. I think I might go with C.
1: Do you want to say it there in the accent?
2: Are you having a laugh?
1: Yeah! Well, I'll just
0: explain, just in case there's any confusion. We got the RU from the RSC in the title.
2: Oh!
0: Yeah, I know.
2: I wouldn't have been told.
1: No, nobody would, Leisha. Nobody would. I tell you one thing. What's great about this game show is it started, I don't know when, we've been doing this for months, maybe before Christmas. And at first, like every week, Niall was quite puzzled by me. But what I discovered this morning is he's really come into my crazy world. Yeah. Do you know what I mean?
2: Yeah. He got a lot quicker than I would have anyway.
1: Yeah, he's really embraced it. Okay, question number two. Stay with us. If you are a magician, you might use this well-known phrase, okay?
0: Mm-hmm.
1: A, now you see me, now you don't. B, now you be me, now you don't. Or C, now you me me, now you don't. Okay, take your time.
2: I'm pretty sure this one's the title of a movie, if I'm correct.
1: Yes! Yeah. Okay, what are you going with?
2: I'll go with A. Now you see me, now you don't.
1: Oh, you're flying.
0: And in case you were wondering, the C we got from the RSC. Okay, just to be clear. Okay? Just so everyone knows where we're at.
2: I started to puzzle it together now.
0: Yay!
1: Jeez, it's not easy, but we're getting there, right? Question number three. What is the correct lyric from this well-known Amy Winehouse song? Is it A, why don't you come on over, Mallory? Good, Leisha, good. Good little laughter. B, why don't you come on over, salary?
0: Well, I'm glad our salary came over today.
1: Or C, why don't you come on over, Valerie? Now, take your time, Leisha. Take your time. Leisha, I'm so sorry. My friend's
2: You're
1: daughter,
2: all right. I'm used to it.
1: No, my friend's daughter has a Leisha, and it keeps coming out naturally.
0: It's unusual.
1: Yeah, it's a lovely name.
2: It's one of my favourite songs. I love singing karaoke, so I'm going to have to see.
0: All right, stop. Hang on now.
1: Hang
0: you
1: on
0: have put
1: now,
0: yourself
1: Leisha,
0: out there. You have to sing the answer.
1: You can't say that, Leisha, and not expect us to ask you to sing. So just give us just one line, honey. Just one line is all we're looking for on a Friday morning.
2: All right. Why don't you come on over, Valerie?
1: Woo! Go on, Leisha. Do you know what? That means I really like you because I'm familiar with you.
0: Can I just... I have to ask because I didn't do that question. Did the Valerie come from Festival?
1: Leisha. Okay. Did you get that? Festival.
2: No, I didn't get that one. Did I?
1: Right. Leisha, you are making a mockery of people listening to this quiz because you're so good at it, all right? Mm. There's one more question before the audio round. Question number four. What is the correct... Quick. I'm going to put that down to falling into the wall there a while ago.
2: Yeah.
1: What is the correct way of saying this well-known phrase? And of course, as always, Leisha, there are multiple choice. A, if you can't stand the heat, get out of the toilet. B, if you can't stand the heat, get out of the utility room. Or C, if you can't stand the heat, get out of the kitchen. Silence.
2: Oh, God.
1: Oh, take your
2: I've actually never heard that phrase before.
1: Really?
2: Yeah.
1: Well, I suppose think about where there might be heat. So would you have heat? Well, I suppose you could in the toilet, in theory, if the shower was on and the utility room, if the dryer was on.
2: I think I'll go with C with the kitchen.
1: Yes. Yeah, that's a well-known phrase. Can't stand the heat, get out of the kitchen. Yeah. You use that now if there's any
0: of the kids today.
2: I may start using it now. I've never heard of it.
1: I love when you find something new like that. Leisha, you're such a star and we know that you can sing already. Mm. Now, our audio clue is loosely based on... We found it hard to get a link to any of the words this morning. So, Niall, do you want to explain what we're doing?
0: Okay, so you know the deal here. Just firstly, the rules in that we sing a bit of the song and then you have to sing the rest of it when we stop. As we said, we struggle a little bit. So today we've gone with the word wave from Heat Wave.
1: Yeah.
0: And we're going to a classic artist, a Eurovision winner, Katrina and the Waves, right?
1: Yeah, it's a song from her.
0: Song was originally in the 80s. It was re-released in the 90s and it's been on TV ads forever.
1: Yeah, you will know. Once we start singing, you'll know it. But what we do...
2: I wasn't born that time.
0: Okay. No, you'll be all right. You'll know this, I promise.
1: But what we need to do is just do a little vocal warm-up, and as a singer, you'll know what this is like. Leisha, you do. Like, what do you do when you're warming up the vocal cords?
0: Before karaoke?
2: Yeah. I don't know. I used to have a drink.
0: Makes sense.
1: Okay. Well, if you were to do a little, like, yum, yum, yum, yum, what would you do?
2: Jesus Christ, what I saw here, like... You know, your vowels you go through are do, re, mi, fa, sol, la, ti, do. You know
0: that
2: one?
0: Beautiful.
1: Great. We've never had that, Leisha. We've never had that. No. Okay, all together.
0: Okay. So we're going to sing, and when we stop, you continue, all right? And if you don't know, guess. That's sometimes funnier.
1: Yeah.
0: We're ready then?
1: We are ready.
0: 3, 2, 1. Now, every time I go for the mailbox, gonna hold myself down. Cause I just can't wait till you write me you're coming around. I'm walking on
2: sunshine.
0: Whoa! Oh, yay!
1: I'm walking on sunshine. Come on, Leisha.
2: Whoa!
1: And it's time to
2: feel good!
1: Yeah!
0: Amazing stuff.
1: An absolute star. And do you know what? You sound like just a load of crack, so you do, Leisha. You sound like you're great fun to be around. Am I right or am I right?
2: I hope so.
1: Yeah, I think you are, darling. You've won yourself the 50 euro one for all.
0: Leisha, I just have to ask before we let you go, which family member will be coming forward next Friday for you?
2: Is there anyone? My sister's in on it.
0: Okay, we look forward to it.
1: It was lovely to have you. Have a brilliant weekend and thanks for playing. 50 euro one for all is yours. Friday game show, Leisha.
0: Have a great weekend.

0: 9:28. Right, final chance. Last chance. We've been exploring your cheeky side and causing a little harmless mischief thanks to Rice Krispie Squares. A lot of pranks over the last few weeks. We've been promised no more. We can go about our business safely and work. But the final prank went up on Monday morning on our social channels of show giving our Lily a little fright, okay?
1: I still feel bad. Mm.
0: Yeah. And we've been asking a question based on it all week, based on that video. So you need to look at the video to find the answer to the question. It went up Monday morning, TikTok, Facebook and Instagram. And if you qualify, you will be in the draw at the end of the show for €500. There's four people in there already. We've got put one more qualifier in. So what's today's question, show?
1: Today's question is, what is in Lily's hand?
0: What's in Lily's hand in that video that went up on Monday morning for the pranks? Get your answer into us with your name and details. One last qualifier in the draw before the end of the show for £500. And all because Rice Krispie Squares made me do it.

0: That's Callum Harrison, Shazzy and Satisfying.
1: I have to say what you said, and I'm going to do that. We were just talking about we're at All Together Now next weekend, and obviously we're there.
0: So we're
1: for
0: paid.
1: The day.
0: We're paid today, and we're paid monthly. And myself and Show our holidays coming up in a couple of weeks, so we've got to just be conscious.
1: Not
0: you know,
1: a
0: like
1: couple
0: most
1: of weeks,
0: like it's 10 days or whatever.
1: Or who's counting?
0: But I said for the big risk now is next weekend at a festival, because you know everything is really expensive at a festival. If you want to buy a drink or if you want to buy some food,
1: lads,
0: that's the nature of the business.
1: I bought an acai bowl. I'll never forget a 2024 an acai bowl and a note flat white, and it was 1950.
0: Yeah,
1: stop.
0: Yeah. So I just said to her, we can't. So what we got to do is we got to bring a packed lunch.
1: I'm bringing a packed lunch. I'm making ham sandwiches and I'm bringing potato. And I swear to God, I'll bring enough for everybody, because those things, they go like hotcakes.
2: Yeah. Do you
1: know what I mean?
2: Hold you to that.
0: Yeah.
1: Oh, I love a ham sandwich, Amy.
0: Sorry.
1: Yeah, and who doesn't?
0: Yeah. Okay. We want to explore your cheeky side. We've been causing a little harmless mischief thanks to Rice Krispie Squares. Final video this week. Final question today. What Lily had in her hand. What did she have in her hand?
1: She had a water bottle in her hand.
0: Who's our final qualifier?
1: Final qualifier this morning is Julie O'Sullivan in Kilkenny.
0: Well done, Julie. You've made the draw. We're going to do it in about 10 minutes' time. And one out of those five is going to take €500. Best of luck.
3: All the gossip.
4: Right on the sauce, yeah. Yeah, that's it.
3: All the gossip.
0: Right, okay. Just look, I don't know how this will sit with you. Put down your tea. There's a new podcast, Tommy Fury, and it's his dad, isn't it?
1: Yes,
0: yeah.
1: John.
0: And it's been getting a lot of talk over the last week because of some of the things that have come out of that podcast. There was one particular story from John about a toilet that Amy just cannot get over. Sure you can't.
1: I love it so much. I've watched it about 40 times.
0: Yeah, he's never sat on a toilet, he says.
1: He doesn't need to.
0: He stands. Anyway, that's not what we're talking about. The latest news this morning, Tommy Fury has made a very bizarre claim that his arms have grown bigger after drinking Molly May's breast milk. Of course, he had a second child with Molly earlier this year, and he insists he prefers Molly's breast milk over soya milk as it's packed with nutrients to help him bulk up. And
1: I do admire his honesty. I don't think there are many people that would be open to admitting this. Maybe people do it and they don't, but I just think, like, in fairness to them, the podcast is very raw, isn't it? In terms of the stuff that they're covering. Like.
0: Is it honesty out of bravery or honesty out of stupidity?
1: No, I don't think it's fair to say stupidity, because I think if people are honest, they're not hiding who they are.
0: Some things are best kept to yourself, do you not agree?
1: Well, if that's what it does to his arms, like...
0: Well, he does have great arms. He said, I remember when Molly had just given birth to Bambi, I did have a little taste. Do you know it's a real growth hormone? Do you know how much goodness is in that breast milk? Now, John replied, I'd rather eat 6 tarantulas, okay? and Tommy insisted, that breast milk is good for you. My arms have doubled in size. It was in a little bottle in the fridge. He says, nobody invited me. She didn't say anything. I just decided to have a little sip, and I like the nutrients. You can't do without nutrients. And he spotted it in the fridge. It was obviously for the child. No one was offering it to me, but it's like soya milk. And
1: she obviously is still feeding, so she, you know, are you saying he just took one bottle and now his arms look like that, or is he still doing it?
0: Well, actually, the latest, according to this article, Molly recently revealed she'd made the decision to stop breastfeeding her son after 3 weeks, as she confessed she wanted to end on a high. On her own YouTube vlog, she says, I've stopped breastfeeding now. I'm still pumping because my boobs still need to release, but it doesn't just stop overnight. But I just wanted to stop on a high and not get to a point where I resent it and just enjoy it, which was my plan.
1: Yeah, but then is he like my?
0: Oh, well,
1: point
0: I presume he must have stopped now, unless.
1: No, but like, was he doing it for the last
2: ongoing?
1: Yeah, like how long is like by that? It just sounds like he took one bottle and then suddenly he's claiming that
0: his arms, like that, Popeye. You remember when Popeye, when he ate the spinach, and his arms just went.
1: Yeah, poof. No, that's ridiculous. Like it doesn't. We need more of the facts.
0: Well, they're doing a poll on the Daily Mail today. Would you ever try your partner's breast milk? Yes, I'd be curious. No, definitely not. Only for health reasons, or I'd rather not say. Let's vote I'd rather not say and see what the results
1: are. What's the percentage?
0: 61% said definitely not. 29% said they'd be curious. 3% said for health reasons. And 6% said I'd rather not say, which is a yes.
1: I'd rather not
2: say.
1: That
2: is a yes.
1: Why would you vote I'd rather not? Like, why is that even an option? Because, like, it's anonymous anyway.
0: Yeah.
1: That's so funny.
0: So, there you go. If you want big arms, and I wouldn't mind big arms if anyone is...
1: Are you... looking at me.
0: I know I didn't say it. I didn't
1: you
0: look
1: looked
0: at
1: in my direction.
0: I just said if there's anyone in here, is anyone to a baby?
1: You don't have to be. I'm pretty sure. I've heard before that if you've, well, I don't know actually after such time, but I have heard that if you, like,
0: ever breastfed.
1: Yeah, I don't know if it's
2: you can
1: still,
2: again.
1: I don't know. Like, can somebody actually? I obviously could just Google it, but I think there might be some truth in the fact. Maybe I'm wrong. Maybe I'm like it's been 11 years.

0: Johnny Vader and Libby Anka. Let me be in your arms from Big Breakfast. Right, last job to do. We have five people in the draw, exploring our cheeky side, causing a little harmless mischief with Rice Krispie squares. And we've got €500 up for grabs. There's five names. Crumpled up show. Would you do the honours, please?
1: So, the winner of €500, thanks to Rice Krispies, hashtag Rice Krispies Squares made me do it, is Kate Doyle.
0: Well done, Kate. You just won €500.
1: €500 is all yours, darling girl. Congratulations. Oh, and that is officially Friday done and dusted. Another week, another one. A wrap. Well done, everybody.
0: Yay.
1: Exceptional work on Beat Breakfast this week. Exceptional work. I'll be back tomorrow morning, bright and early with your weekend Beat Breakfast.
0: And then next week, we are here in the lead-in to All Together Now. Make sure you're with us Monday morning, bright and early. Have a crack.

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0: getting to altogether now? 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
1: 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Or barely awake. Paddle to the metal.
2: Oh, man. I should do this for a living.
0: It feels good to be Boatu. It feels good to Geico.

fighting in disco, broke out. Yo, don't trust the CDJ, BJJ, you get choked out. 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
2: Good morning, good morning, good morning. Hello, my beautiful, stunning, even better looking at the weekend morning clubbers. Let's do this.
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2: Ah, there you are now. There you are at the weekend. 25th of July. Welcome to Saturday. Welcome to your Weekend Beat Breakfast. I'm Show. How am I finding you this morning? How are you feeling? How are you doing? How was your week? What's occurring in your world? Couple of things to get through this morning, a couple of bits to catch up on during the week, including celebrity lookalikes, which we had a lot of crack on the show with during the week. But I will tell you as well, Niall's here. He's come back to claim his title on the 8-2 after 8 quiz. And do you know what? I'll be your soundtrack. I'll be the soundtrack to your Saturday morning. I'll give you some Dua Lipa. I'll give you some Noah Kahan. I'll give you some Gaga. But right now, how many times can I say or put it out to the universe? I want to be at a sing song. All the people I love sitting around. Somebody's on guitar. Someone's singing this. And then I'm just kind of swaying in the background, loving life. It's Kingfisher. The sun will never settle. Good morning.
3: My heart, it has been broken by who I cannot tell.

Magic Hat and Jealous Type on a... I just forgot what day it was. Saturday. It's Saturday. Don't panic. Don't panic. It's Saturday. Welcome to Beat Breakfast. How could I forget that? My weekend morning clubbers. You're there. You're supportive. Love you. So I do. On the way, there is some Ed Sheeran, Shape of You. Almost time for us to celebrate the year that he came to Wexford for the FLA. And up next, it's Amble and the Swell. Very best in Play Irish. Don't go anywhere. Let's go. Beat Drive.

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1: Good morning. Happy Saturday, you beautiful early morning clubbers. 25th of July. Niall's here in the next hour. Don't you worry. We'll play Grab the Mic as per usual of a Saturday morning. But something struck me there when I was out at my PC earlier, and I wanted to tell you, if you are in the mood for a good podcast, then I don't know if you realise this. 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That's my top tip from me to you on a Saturday morning. You're welcome. We continue. This is Silva Bumpa. This is On Tonight. Good morning and happy Saturday. You're on Beat.

0: voice that keeps on giving, Sienna Spiro, Material Lover. It's Saturday. It is a Beat Breakfast, but it's weekend edition, I'm sure. I've got brand new music from the guy who's going to play Wexford in a few weeks, Joel Corry, and Taylor Swift next.
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1: It's Saturday morning. It is weekend Beat Breakfast. We do it every week. We love it. But I'm particularly excited about this one. He's playing Wexford in a couple of weeks' time. Myself and Niall are going to be there. Very, very excited to meet this guy. I've met him virtually, but we're going to see him in person and we're going to see him perform this track and all the other hits. This is latest. This is Joel Corry back with Whisper ahead of that gig at the Breakwater this August.

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0: I said it last week on the show. It took me a while. Now I absolutely love it. Hate that I made you love me. I saw something the other day. She's in the new Meet the Parents movie. Forgive me, I can't remember what it's called, but she is the latest star to be joining the cast. Right, on the way, stand by. Some chat to be had around the Daily Dilemma that literally went ping, ping, ping, ping, ping on WhatsApp during the week. Femi and the Kid Laroi Noble next.
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5: It's 7 o'clock. Good morning. I'm Jane McNamara. One person has died following a two-vehicle collision in County Cavan yesterday evening. The incident happened on the R162 in Shercock. Emergency services attended the scene along with Gardaí. The road will remain closed for a forensic investigation, which is expected to be carried out today. Local diversions remain in place. A 25-year-old woman appeared in court last night, charged in connection with the interception of a viable bomb in County Monaghan. Law student Isabella Perry Sullivan was remanded in custody with consent to bail. Daniel Pitcher reports.
6: Garvey stopped Miss Perry Sullivan on the N2 in Carrickmacross on Wednesday and searched the car she was driving. Trim District Court last night heard a bag containing Semtex, a detonator, and a timing power unit was found on the rear seat. Her solicitor said that she had been asked to bring the bag to Northern Ireland and was unaware of its contents. Bail was set with an independent surety of €15,000, along with daily signing, passport and curfew conditions. Miss Perry Sullivan of Abulance Park in Clain, County Kildare, is due before Monaghan District Court on Monday.
5: Around 200,000 people have been evacuated from their homes as wildfires sparked by heatwaves rage across France and Spain. Central Spain's been one of the worst hit areas, with authorities declaring a national emergency after two fires merged in Madrid. Two blazes west of Bordeaux have seen thousands of people flee tourist hotspots on the French Atlantic coast. Julien Rado was told to leave his home.
7: We were evacuated, I think it was around 2 a.m. The flames were behind the house, then they receded, and now I don't know. I just don't know. We're just waiting for news.
5: The government's plan to speed up 9 major infrastructure projects could leave them more open to legal challenges, according to the Green Party. The projects cover public transport, water and energy, and are being designated as critical infrastructure. But party leader Roderick O'Gorman says that change will give them less protection from some judicial reviews. He said it could ultimately make the projects easier to challenge rather than accelerate their delivery.
8: They're going to have positive benefits for our climate and for the public, but ironically, they will now actually have less legal protection from some judicial reviews, as they'll no longer benefit from the interpretation of the Climate Action Act that the Supreme Court gave in the Cool Glass decision earlier this year. So these projects will now be easier to challenge by judicial review.
5: The US Embassy has warned the government the Occupied Territories Bill could have unintended consequences for Ireland's economy. The embassy says the law risks affecting nearly 1,000 American companies and hundreds of thousands of Irish jobs linked to them. It says efforts to support Palestinians should focus on coordinated international action rather than what it calls symbolic measures. People Before Profit TD Paul Murphy says this is a threat from the US.
9: It's quite ironic that they try to dress up their threat as, you know, what will be best for the Middle East, what would be best for the Palestinian people, when they're asking us to take lectures from an administration which has literally armed the genocide that has gone on. So I think it's very important that the Irish government refuses to be bullied by the Trump administration.
5: It looks like our high temperatures over the last few weeks weeks are coming to an end for a while. Met Aaron says it will be cloudy with outbreaks of rain for some areas this morning, with highs expected to reach 21 degrees in some places, but only 15 in others. The highest temperature recorded here was in Athenryan, County Galway, on the 25th of June, with the mercury reaching 32.2 degrees Celsius. And footballer Roberto Pico Lopez is being celebrated with an official homecoming event in Dublin. It follows his dramatic run with Cape Verde at the World Cup finals, which garnered international attention. The Crumlin native will be celebrated at his schoolboy club this afternoon. That's your news at 4 minutes past seven.
10: Gals, guys, get this. Pennies has dropped their prices on hundreds of our favourites, like pure cotton PJs and men's cosy hoodies from 9 euro, or women's cotton rich jeans from 10 euro, and kids' extra comfy joggers only 4 euro. 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Go on, show us how it's done.
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10: Couldn't have put it better myself. Iconic value like never before at Pennies.
0: It's Saturday morning. I'm Sho. This is your weekend edition of Beat Breakfast. It is the 25th of July. How does that happen?
1: Beat Breakfast with Sho.
0: I feel like I've been sitting here all summer going, it's flying, isn't it, lads? But I really feel like it's a point to be made. The summer has flown. Bit of sun now would be nice for today, wouldn't it? Bit of sun would be nice. I'm going to see Moncrief and Waterford this evening. I'm hoping the sun will shine. Welcome to Saturday morning. It's good to have your company. As I said a while ago, that dilemma that kind of just took over on WhatsApp during the week is on the way. But first, let's kick off the morning. This is Femi and the Kid Laroi. This is Noble on Beat.

Irish's Dermot Kennedy and Turnstile. And if you like Irish music, Ava's got you covered. Sunday night Irish Beats, 2 hours. 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Check it out tomorrow night. Right, Daily Dilemma coming your way, and Olivia Rodrigo, Drop Dead, is next.

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0: It's from Jonas Blue. It's called Girl, and it plays on Saturday morning across the Southeast. Right, this is a Daily Dilemma that got the Southeast talking. I wanted to share it with you. As always, you can let me know what your thoughts are. It had a huge reaction. 085 1029 103. Check it out.
1: We'd love to hear from you this week. Anything going on, summer related, that you need help with, you can email talk@beat102103.com. Hi, Niall and Show. I have a dilemma. I said yes to this lad that has been asking me out for a while. He said he'd pick me up because we were going for food. He arrived to get me in his car. A Polo. I did a double take when I saw it. Thought maybe it was his mum's because his car was broken down. I was looking for a reasonable explanation, but I couldn't find it. It was, in fact, his Polo. A 24-year-old good-looking fella driving a 141 Polo. It's not a look, is it? I asked him during the date about cars and what he would like to upgrade to. He said if he can afford it in the future, he'd like to upgrade to the newest Polo, as apparently they have more space and the boot is bigger.
0: Apparently so.
1: I don't think I can go on a second date with Polo guy. He has no ambition if cars are anything to go by. What do you think?
0: You've come when you've come for this man, you've come from me, I tell you. And my Polo, how can you say somebody has no ambition just because that he wants to upgrade to a Polo? Like, that's the most ridiculous thing I've ever heard. That has nothing to do with ambition. That just has to do with, like, the car that he likes.
1: Possibly.
0: Like, why is he not allowed to drive a Polo? What have you got? You've a real vendetta. You're out to get Polos, by the sounds of it. Why is a 24-year-old man not allowed to drive a Polo?
1: I didn't know there were rules of you're allowed this car or that car.
0: I'm pretty sure that there's going to be people. Like, can we hear from some lads that have Polos? What is wrong with a Polo? And by the way, even what year is this Polo now?
1: 141.
0: Yeah, so when I had Eve, I got my Polo in, my first Polo, in 2014. And the Polos are much bigger than they would have been years ago. And that started a good 10, 12 years ago. If you are judging someone based on the car that they're driving, which you are clearly doing, and that is all that you are basing your date on, then what hope does this guy have? You're here messaging us saying, oh, he drives a Polo, oh, he's going to get another Polo. Oh, God, please, give me a break. Like, come on. If you don't fancy him, fair enough, but, like, to come on and say it doesn't...
1: Like, I have to be honest about this. Beat Breakfast would be nothing if it weren't for that Polo. You wouldn't be here, I wouldn't be here.
0: This partnership, this duo would not exist. Not only this Polo, the previous Brittany, yeah. R.I.P. But, like, we have lived our life with the Polo.
1: We've travelled the country in that Polo.
0: There is nothing. I won't have the Polo name torn to shreds.
1: Sullied.
0: The way this girl is emailing us this morning. I won't have it. Let's talk about the fact that, right, you are entitled to have something where you say, oh, I don't fancy him, or I'm not feeling it.
1: But you're incredibly shallow.
0: But this is just coming across. You're dead right. It is shallow. And it's also, do him a favour. He was honest enough with you to ask you out, bring you on a date, collect you in his Polo. He was honest enough to say, I'd like another Polo. Boots bigger, a bit more spacious. That's him being honest with you. And you're here tearing him down. No, no, no. You come for the Polo. You will find the Polo Brigade will be out in force this morning. I tell you one thing.
1: Okay, 085-102-9103. What would you say to our emailer? Are you a proud Polo owner? We'd love to hear from you this morning.
0: There's a lot of Polo lovers across the Southeast. Let's start with Donna Marie's message that just came in. Lads, I listen to the Daily Dilemma every day. Good God, they never cease to amaze me. I can't get over how shallow people have gone. What is happening to the world? Instead of enjoying being with a nice person, people have created these impossibly high standards. So he drives a car that isn't what she hoped for. Maybe that's all he can afford for now and is working to his dream car, a bigger Polo. All these icks that people are coming up with, very shallow world we're living in. Sorry for the rant. You wouldn't be on your own, Donna, to be honest with you.
1: I'm going to hear that word quite a bit over the next 3 minutes. Shallow. Avril was on. Oh my God, his Polo. Look, pet, at least he didn't tell you to meet him at the shuttle bus. Grow up.
0: Paul said, yeah, she's right. She shouldn't go on a second date with him. 100% agree with her. She will be doing him a really good thing for society and leaving him off to find someone far, far better for him.
1: Catherine in Wexford, wow, who does she think she is? Was she born with a silver spoon in her mouth? What is she driving and her ambitions? To be honest, sweetheart, let him go. He's better off without you. The Polo is one of the best made cars. He'd be better off without you if this is any indication of the kind of person you are. You need to take a look at yourself and what type of person you are and the type of person you will become.
0: In the Polo Club, Anya said, poor Anya, crashed my Polo earlier this year and it broke my heart. I have an Opel now, but it is not the same. Also, my dad is a mechanic and swears by the reliability of a Polo. Mm.
1: Lauren says, this girl is an out-and-out snob and shallow. She should be grateful that he has a car to ferry around in the first place. I've been a proud member of the Polo Club in the past and I would happily go back if needed.
0: Oh, thanks, Lauren. I take this very, it's
1: very personal.
0: Very personal. It's deep. Jamie said, my first car was a 05 Polo and sent us a picture of it and I miss it to this day.
1: Okay, couple of the voice notes. Noel was on.
2: Lads, what's going on? Is she going out with him or is she going out with the car? Does she even drive herself? Talk about shallow. Oh my God. That girl needs to get a grip for herself. Big time. She needs help.
1: Okay, Gemma was on a tip.
3: Shallow Hal. Oh my God. That's just riled me up this morning. You listening to that? Nothing but a superficial idiot. I hope that lad realizes what she's like, judging him because he drives a Polo. And for your information, Volkswagen in general are good cars. A Polo, they're good cars.
0: Yeah.
3: So don't be judging someone by what they drive.
0: Yeah,
3: I'm
0: yeah.
3: sorry, but I hope that lad realizes what she's like before they go on another date, because shallow Hal. Gemma and Tim.
1: Thank you, Gemma.
0: I will squeeze one more in
1: from Michelle.
4: Sweet Lord, this girl needs to get a grip. She's another girl that needs to cop on.
1: Thanks for that, Michelle.
0: I love that passion.
1: Yeah. 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

0: 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On Weekend Beat Breakfast, right, Niall is here. It's time to play a round of Grab the Mic in studio. Let's bring him in, shall we? Up next, though, it's another 54 Ultra and Talk to You.
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3: Gets me out of bed.
0: Do we get you out of bed on a Saturday morning? It's always a little bit different on a Saturday when we're here, Niall, because obviously some of the beautiful early morning clubbers will be different to the beautiful early morning clubbers of the weekdays. Sorry,
3: yeah.
0: Go on.
3: I had a man come up to me recently about Saturday morning show.
0: Oh no, did he give you feedback?
3: Yeah, well, it was positive feedback.

0: It was the general vibe was you're a bit of a head of ball, which we all agree, yeah. But he came up to me in the changing rooms of the swimming pool. It wasn't really the most ideal time to have a conversation about show elements, you know?
1: Okay, he was giving you like...
0: No, he just says, what's that quiz you do? God, that's mad. That's eight minus two after six, which is coming later.
1: Eight minus two after eight.
0: That's what I said. Yeah,
1: you didn't say that. Yeah. Go on. Anyway.
0: He really listened. He seemed to enjoy it, yeah.
1: Oh, okay.
0: Yeah, I was like, we do a lot of big things during the week, and that's the thing that stands out.
1: Yeah. He picked up on that little nugget. I like it. Right. Did he say anything about grab the mic? No, he didn't.
0: No,
1: maybe he doesn't come in till 8 o'clock. Yeah, that's okay. Right, we're going to do this. This is the last time we'll do it for a couple of weeks because Niall and I are off on our holidays.
0: Yay.
1: So what is going to happen here is we're giving each other three words and we have 5 seconds to come up with a song that has the word in the title or the lyrics. And play along at home if you want to. But if you don't, then just... eat your cornflakes.
0: And just get through it.
1: No, don't say that. I would have liked some feedback because we never got feedback on this. Nobody ever said, I like it, I don't like it. I suppose if you're saying nothing...
0: That's as good as you can get.
1: Yeah. No praise is praise.
0: No, self-praise is no praise.
1: Self-praise is no praise. And sorry, I know what I was going to go with. No reply is a reply.
0: That's it.
1: Right, would you like your first word morning? Your first word is girls.
0: Here comes the girls. Yay. Here comes the girls.
1: Yeah, or you could have had, which was a bit more modern, American Girls.
0: Yeah, good one.
1: Yeah.
0: Didn't the Sugar Babes do a version of Here Come the Girls?
1: Yeah, another one, Girls.
0: Girls
1: Where
0: just want to have
1: girls
0: fun.
1: Ed, girls, is that a song? No?
0: Yeah, that's David Guetta.
1: Yeah. Okay. What's my first word this morning?
0: Very apt. Holiday.
1: Holiday, celebrate, or KSI. Taking a holiday. Strawberry shots in the sunshine.
0: I find that one hard to sing as well. Also, a bit of Dizzy Rascal. Holiday. Green Day. On holiday.
1: Deadly. Okay, your second word this morning is heart.
0: Where do broken hearts go?
1: You can never slag me again.
0: Sorry.
1: One of the things that happens on this is I fall into the nostalgic old school.
0: Old songs we are convinced are more memorable and stick in your brain.
1: Yeah. I mean, what I would have gone with there was my heart goes la di da da di da la di da da.
0: That's 25 years old.
1: No, is that not?
0: It could be the Becky Hill version.
1: Yeah, sorry, I was thinking of Becky Hill. Or really, only relevant because it's back in the charts because of the passing of Bonnie Tyler, Total Eclipse of the Heart.
0: My Heart Will Go On as well, of course.
1: Yeah. Total Eclipse of the Heart is such, it's one of my favourites.
0: It's an amazing
1: ever.
0: Song.
1: Okay, what's my second word?
0: Your second word is over.
1: Over and over and over.
0: You've done this before and you've puzzled me by knowing Hot Chip.
1: Yeah,
0: it's a Tom Cool thing, isn't it?
1: It was actually an ex.
0: Okay. Hot Chip are playing next weekend at All Together Now, DJ set.
1: Shout out to my ex. Yeah, that's the only reason that I know that. Or, I'll get over you.
0: Okay.
1: I know I will. Or, Overpass Graffiti.
0: You have to sing it though.
1: I will always
0: love you. And the ones that I had was Dermot, You Got the Power Over Me.
1: Yep.
0: David Guetta, When Love Takes Over. Yeah. And Florence and the Machine, The Dog Days Are Over.
1: It's very hard to sing, isn't it?
0: The dog.
1: Okay, your last word this morning on Grab the Mic is pink. Okay.
0: I know the Barbie, the Lizzo one, but I can't sing it.
1: Pink goes with everything. Or you could have had one of the biggest tunes of the last couple of years. Pink Pony Club.
0: You could have. You could have. Now that you say it, that's good. That's a good one.
1: Sorry, I just thought you were going to get that straight. Well, I actually thought that was the easiest word.
0: No.
1: You just blanked.
0: Yeah, just
1: blanked. No worries. That's 2 out of 3, unfortunately. You're not going off on your holidays with a great... Oh, no.
0: We could
1: play it on the campsite. We could play it from All Together Now. We can play it next Saturday.
0: Maybe.
1: It'd be good with people.
0: With
1: we could have a team Niall versus Show.
0: Let's
1: bring it to the people and see whether this
0: and
1: is...
0: And 8-2 after...
1: we'll figure it out.
0: We'll work it out.
1: Okay,
0: your last word is step.
1: Step into Christmas.
0: Fair play, I did have
1: I
0: that
1: couldn't
0: one down.
1: Help it. Yeah. Step by step. Step by step.
0: Whitney.
1: Or step to the... No.
0: Okay. Here Come the Hot Stepper. The recent ones, and they're slight, well, Ed Sheeran Two Step, which I find hard to sing. That was when he did with Denise Gila.
1: Two Step.
0: And slight stretch on it, but Olivia Dean, Baby Steps.
1: Okay, that's fair. Yeah. I'll take it. I won that one this morning. We'll find out actually what it really looks like and sounds like when we've got people there and we can ask them and
0: we'll
1: tune in.
0: Instant feedback.
1: Yeah, we'll get instant feedback. It'll be good to bring it out and do a little bit of market research. So that's all together now.
0: Campsite, lunchtime, come find us and you can play.
1: Yeah, we'd love that next weekend and you will see us. We'll be at the Beast. We have big red bean bags. You won't miss us. Mm-hmm. Okay, Niall's going to come back and play 8 minus 2 after 8. Did you just hiccup?
0: No, I just had a little cough.
1: Okay, you go get yourself a cuppa. This is Sonny Federa, Libby Anka. Let me be in your arms. Good morning.

0: Federa and Livianca. It is Let Me Be In Your Arms on Saturday morning. It's Weekend Beat Breakfast. Hello, my beautiful morning clubbers. How are we? What's the crack? What's the story? Want to have an interesting chat that we had on the show during the week, and Niall's back in the next hour. Kicking it off with some Slater and Dance. There we are.
1: Beat Breakfast.
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15: It's 8 o'clock. Good morning. I'm Jane McNamara. One person has died following a two-vehicle collision in County Cavan yesterday evening. The incident happened on the OR162 in Shercock. Emergency services attended the scene along with Gardaí. The road will remain closed for a forensic investigation, which is expected to be carried out today. Local diversions remain in place. Around 200,000 people have been evacuated from their homes as wildfires sparked by heatwaves rage across France and Spain. Central Spain's been one of the worst hit areas, with authorities declaring a national emergency after two fires merged in Madrid. Two blazes west of Bordeaux have seen thousands of people flee tourist hotspots on the French Atlantic coast. Julien Rado was told to leave his home.
16: We were evacuated, I think it was around 2 a.m. The flames were behind the house, then they receded, and now I just don't know. We're just waiting for news.
15: Meanwhile, here at home, it looks like our high temperatures over the last few weeks are coming to an end for a while. Met Aaron says it will be cloudy with outbreaks of rain for some areas this morning, with highs expected to reach 21 degrees in some places, but only 15 in others. A 25-year-old woman appeared in court last night, charged in connection with the interception of a viable bomb in County Monaghan. Law student Isabella Perry-Sullivan was remanded in custody with consent to bail. Daniel Pitcher reports.
17: Garvey stopped Miss Perry-Sullivan on the N2 in Carrickmacross on Wednesday and searched the car she was driving. Trim District Court last night heard a bag containing Semtex, a detonator, and a timing power unit was found on the rear seat. Her solicitor said that she had been asked to bring the bag to Northern Ireland and was unaware of its contents. Bail was set with an independent surety of €15,000, along with daily signing, passport and curfew conditions. Miss Perry-Sullivan of Abbeylands Park in Clane, County Kildare, is due before Monaghan District Court on Monday.
15: Hundreds of home buyers have had to repay tax relief they claimed under the Help to Buy scheme. In some cases, buyers may have failed to disclose they own a property abroad, while others may have sold their home within 5 years, which is against the scheme's terms. That's according to the Irish Independent. More than €2 million has been recovered from over 200 buyers since the start of last year. The Help to Buy scheme gives eligible first-time buyers a tax refund of up to €30,000 or 10% of the property's price towards the deposit of a new build costing €500,000 or less. The government's plan to speed up 9 major infrastructure projects could leave them more open to legal challenges. That's according to the Green Party. The projects cover public transport, water and energy and are being designated as critical infrastructure. But party leader Roderick O'Gorman says that change will give them less protection from some judicial reviews. He says it could ultimately make the projects easier to challenge rather than accelerate their delivery.
18: They're going to have positive benefits for our climate and for the public. But ironically, they will now actually have less legal protection from some judicial reviews, as they'll no longer benefit from the interpretation of the Climate Action Act that the Supreme Court gave in the Cool Glass decision earlier this year. So these projects will now be easier to challenge by judicial review.
15: And thousands of people from Mayo and Kerry are preparing for the All-Ireland football final tomorrow. Kerry are looking for back-to-back titles, while Mayo are searching for a first since 1951. Leon Brown is a content creator who focuses on Irish history and culture. He says the famous Mayo curse is a new thing.
19: It actually wasn't part of the folklore or the psyche of the country until the 90s, or even like in some cases to the 2000s. So it originated, or it's said to have come about the last time they won, 75 years ago in 1951. In a way, it's kind of a new thing that's come about, but it is something that always, you know, is a talking point every year, especially when Mayo get into a final.
15: That's your news at 4 minutes past eight.
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0: It is Saturday morning. I'm show. It is the 25th of July. Welcome.
14: Here we go. Weekend Beat Breakfast with show.
0: I'm very excited that it's the weekend. Round of applause, Spoolibus. Hope you're well this morning. Let's do this thing. It is the weekend edition of Beat Breakfast where we just hang out together for a couple of hours. Michelle's on the way from 9. She's got the Saturday show for you and all the usual crack there. But coming up in this hour, we're going to play the 8-2 after 8 quiz with Niall. And I also want to talk to you about my love of mashed potato. That's on the way. Why would you want to go anywhere else, I hear you say. Kicking us off though, this is Slater and Dance. Welcome to the show. Happy Saturday.

Tastes so good. It is Weekend Be Breakfast. I'm Show, right? Had a little chat about mashed potato on the show, right? But it was quite specific, and I'm going to share it with you after Calvin and Jazzy Satisfy next.

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0: It's called Satisfy Plays on your weekend edition of Beat Breakfast. I'm show. Hello, hello, hello. How are you? Right. This conversation happened on the show during the week, and it was all about a favourite food of mine. And I'm talking about the baby bowl, the mashed potato, the gravy, and why we can't have it as adults, or why we can't order it. Well, it led to a whole conversation, and you, the beautiful morning clubbers, you were brilliant. Check out the chat. Okay, here to normalise adults being allowed or able to, or feel comfortable, that's it, feel comfortable enough to order a baby bowl in an establishment. Creamy mash and beautiful gravy.
1: A lot of people trying to, like, really, I don't know,
0: reinvent the wheel
1: and add to your dream, like with Guinness stews and runny eggs, and you just want the simplicity, the buttery,
0: yeah, like
1: gravy.
0: Like someone
1: and
0: wants
1: the mash
0: to add an onion in. No, Marianne, no, back away with the onion.
1: Let's start with John. How are you, John?
2: I'm absolutely fantastic. How are you, lads?
0: We're good, Jalen. We're good. Thank you for
1: believing
0: in my, I suppose, plans for the future and ways to make the country better, I suppose, John.
2: As soon as I heard it, I had to send it in because there's something about them baby balls that it's different.
0: Yeah.
2: I'm eating them about 11 years now, because actually I just want to say happy birthday to my daughter, Emmy. She's 11 tomorrow.
1: Happy birthday, Emmy.
0: Happy birthday, lovely Emmy.
1: So tell us what happens when you go into a restaurant with the kids.
2: Our mother won't like me saying it, but Emmy's been reared on the old baby balls. There's nothing like them.
0: There's nothing wrong with them. You're getting your carbs. You're getting a bit of, I don't know why you're getting the gravy, but yeah, you're getting your carbs anyway. Good bit of starch.
2: We'd often go, say, for whatever we might be doing, we might go in and we've three kids. So Emmy now has gone beyond the baby ball now, but the two boys, they love them. Like, so they're gorgeous. Like, you get the mash. Now, sometimes you get the veg with them as well and the gravy, but I do like the veg in there as well, the broccoli and the carrots and that. It's lovely now. I'd order one for myself, genuinely. Like, and it would be funny because whoever's taking the order, I'd say, can I get three baby balls? But I kind of get away with it, you see, because Emmy's there to think it's for her, but it's actually for me.
0: Come on, John, you legend. John, can you explain?
2: Yeah, it's like a side. It's not the main course now. I will get some pets as well, but the baby ball would have to be there as well.
0: It's just like, I suppose when I was thinking about it the other day, it was like it was a lunch thing, and I think it would have been sufficient for lunch. Can you just explain to Niall that we shouldn't be embarrassed? We need to try and normalise this,
1: shame.
0: John, all right? Break the stigma.
2: Niall. Mm. You don't know what you're missing.
0: Yeah, Niall.
1: I do love mash.
0: Like, he's talking about making it in his own home, but, like, it's not the same.
2: Not
0: John.
2: At all. No, that's not the same thing. You have to order it out, yeah.
0: Yeah, John.
2: And then you can rate them as well, depending on where you are and what type of gravy to use on.
1: Yeah.
0: John, I have been so inspired by you that this weekend I'm going to take myself somewhere. I'll probably have to go on my own because I doubt Tom will come with me, but I will do this and I will report back to you. And I love how you stand by your obsession with baby. It doesn't matter what age you are, John.
1: Yeah, well done, John. Listen, you're
2: amazing. Oh, absolutely.
1: Thanks for having us.
2: Thanks, guys.
0: John, have a great day.
1: All right, bye-bye. Bye. Right, a few of the other quick comments. Siobhan was on to us, says, show my daughter's 16, and all she eats in restaurants is potato gravy chips.
0: Louise say, morning show, no one will mind if you order a baby bowl. All we want as a server is to feed you and that you are happy leaving with the service. That's so sweet.
1: Alison says, I absolutely love a baby bowl. I used to love my kids were little and I was allowed to order a baby bowl. I agree, there should be an adult baby bowl.
0: There you go, adult baby bowl. Somebody said big baby bowl. Geraldine said, yes, my 30-year-old daughter always asks but says, can I have mashed potato and gravy in a bowl? Too embarrassed to say a baby bowl. No. We're trying to break the stigma here, Geraldine. We're trying to break the stigma.
1: Warriors.
0: One text at a time.
1: Okay, a couple of quick voice notes. Emma was on.
3: Hey, show, I'm with you on this. I miss the days when my kids were small and we used to get the baby bowl because it used to be delicious. And Niall, it is not the same as your mashed potatoes and gravy at home. Whatever they do, it's so much better. Love, love, love it.
1: Thank you for that. And finally, Mark.
4: So, if you want a baby bowl, you get yourself a baby bowl and you shouldn't worry about what anybody else thinks or how it might look. The older I'm getting, the less I care about what other people think. But nobody should feel uncomfortable. You work away and get yourself a baby bowl.
0: Jeez, the inspirational quotes, the power behind what you're all saying this morning is quite incredible. I'm off, lads. I'm going to get a baby bowl.
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It's from Becky Hill. More Saturday morning across the Southeast. Right, Niall's back. We're going to play 8 minus 2 after 8. A little quiz where we put him to the test. And up next, it's the big one. Kingfisher, the sun will never settle.

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0: and tricks, K-pop demon hunters, that's Golden on a Saturday morning across the Southeast. You're listening to Weekend Beat Breakfast. Niall is back in the house.
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3: It's my show.
0: Okay, this is it. It is 8 minus 2 after 8. It's 8 questions.

0: questions. Minus two after 8 o'clock because eight would be too many. Okay, let's do this. Are you ready?
1: Yeah.
0: Let's see if we can get you 6 out of 6. Basically, what happens if you're just dropping in, it's a general knowledge, no, not general knowledge, pop culture quiz based on the last week, right? And normally what I try and do with Niall is certainly feed into the show some of the things that I mention on this so that he's well equipped.
2: So I'm expected to pay attention to, number one, shows celebrity gossip across the day, Monday to Friday. B, the Beat Instagram, because a lot of the pop culture stuff goes there. And C, random things she just mentions in studio through the week, yeah?
0: Yeah, all of the above.
2: Yeah.
0: What's not to love about me? Question number one. What RTE drama this week was announced to be making its return to the station next year for season 3?
2: The Brilliant Kin.
0: Kin is back, everybody. We are very excited for this. Question number two. Well done. Which TV presenter who's been out of the spotlight for a few years released a trailer for her new YouTube show called Together this week?
2: It's Holly Willoughby.
0: It is Holly Willoughby. I watched the trailer.
2: Oh, did you?
0: What struck me was, so basically, if you didn't know, Holly Willoughby is back, but she's launched her own YouTube channel and she's releasing her own kind of series where she interviews celebrity guests, she does cooking, makeup, all like the lifestyle this morning. But what it looks like to me from the trailer is that it's all recorded already.
2: Mm.
0: So I thought it was like a live show.
2: No.
0: But it looks like she's got like Stanley Tucci, Emma Bunton,
2: okay,
0: Joanne McNally, but it looks like it's all been done.
2: All in the bag.
0: Yeah.
2: Okay.
0: Anyway, I probably will watch it just out of interest. Question number three. Which movie starring Zendaya and Tom Holland broke records at the box office this week?
2: The Odyssey.
0: It is right. Well done.
2: Mm.
0: You were paying attention.
2: I was.
0: Question number four. Which pop star announced this week he is playing not one but two Thomond Park gigs next July?
2: Mr. Robbie Williams.
0: He announced one at the start of the week and then yesterday obviously sold out and he announced two. Yeah, but it's not a massive...
2: It's 30,000, I think.
0: I wouldn't have said that. Is it?
2: I think so.
0: Look that up there.
2: Yeah.
0: Question number five. You're on a roll. 4 out of 4. Which Little Mix star split from her Rizzle Kicks boyfriend this week?
2: I know this one. It was discussed in the city. It was Jade.
0: Yeah. And if you listen to the show every Saturday morning, you will know that for some reason I have a little love of Little Mix and I always try to bring in a Little Mix question. Go on. Mm-hmm.
2: Hang on, Thomond Park concert capacity is 30,000.
0: No way!
2: Standard for rugby matches is 25,600 because, of course, they use the pitch for the concerts then. So 30,000, yeah, so that's 60,000 tickets.
0: That's crazy. Mm. Although, what? Like, I suppose if he
2: did... But didn't he do Croke Park this year? Or was it... No, where did he do? He did the Aviva. That's 35,000.
0: Was that this year, though?
2: Yeah, I don't remember my sister telling me they went. It was early in May, maybe.
0: I don't remember him being... Are you sure it was this year? God, we're really struggling today. We need a holiday. Everyone needs a holiday. Do you want your last question?
2: Oh, is it my last one?
0: Yeah.
2: Amazing.
0: Got 5 out of 5.
2: Mm.
0: I thought it was just Take That. You could be totally right. Robbie played this year as well. I have no concept of time anymore. Just shows you, doesn't it? Like, if you'd said to me that was a couple of years ago, we're just waiting for Niall to put it up on the old Google here. Great radio right here. Right,
2: no,
0: here.
2: It was last year.
0: I thought that.
2: Last summer.
0: I did think that.
2: But it was Croke Park, 80,000. So even with two Thomond Parks,
0: I have
2: not
0: to
2: close.
0: Say, the Thomond was like really lovely to go in and out of.
2: Mm.
0: It was really like, yeah, I would like to go back there actually. Right, your last question. Let's see if we can make this a top score. Mel C got married last weekend. Who designed her wedding dress?
2: Posh Spice.
0: 1 second, please.
2: The kindergarten this week. And we're going to take the win. I'm so happy. You've made me a happy boy. Thanks.
0: They're only easy if you know them. trying to do the right thing and look.
2: Yeah, no. Critiqued, you're very kind to me.
0: Critiqued for being nice.
2: You're
0: critiqued
2: very kind.
0: For being too hard. Critiqued. Get me by the pool.
2: Yeah.
0: Get me by the pool. We are going to bring 8-2. After 8, we'll have to change the name of it slightly. Next weekend, all together now, live from the campsite. You could join us, play along if you would like. We might have some nice prizes for you there,
2: yeah.
0: I would say. Come see us. Niall's going to go and we will be back together Monday morning, bright and early. Have a good weekend. Bye.
3: Beat Breakfast.

0: material lover. What a voice, what a voice, what a voice. Wrapping up your weekend beat breakfast. Thank you so much for your company this morning. Let's do it all over again. Bright and early Monday morning. Beautiful early morning, clubbers. I will be here from 6. Michelle's on the way. She is going to hang out with you for the next few hours and have a load of crack. Enjoy your weekend. I'll chat to you Monday. Love you lots. Bye.
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14: It's 9 o'clock. Good morning, I'm Ellen Butler. One person has died following a two-vehicle crash in County Cavan. It happened on the R162 in Shercock yesterday evening. The road has been closed for a forensic investigation, which is expected to be carried out today. Local diversions are in place. A 25-year-old woman appeared in court last night, charged in connection with the interception of a viable bomb in County Monaghan. Law student Isabella Perry Sullivan was remanded in custody with consent to bail. Daniel Pitcher has more.
13: Garvey stopped Miss Perry Sullivan on the N2 in Carrickmacross on Wednesday and searched the car she was driving. Trim District Court last night heard a bag containing Semtex, a detonator and a timing power unit was found on the rear seat. Her solicitor said that she had been asked to bring the bag to Northern Ireland and was unaware of its contents. Bail was set with an independent surety of €15,000 along with daily signing, passport and curfew conditions. Miss Perry Sullivan of Abbeylands Park in Clane, County Kildare, is due before Monaghan District Court on Monday.
14: Around 200,000 people have been evacuated from their homes as wildfires sparked by heat waves rage across France and Spain. Central Spain's been one of the worst hit areas, with authorities declaring a national emergency after two fires merged in Madrid. Two blazes west of Bordeaux have seen thousands of people flee tourist hotspots on the French Atlantic coast. Julian Rodo was told to leave his home.
15: We were evacuated, I think it was around 2 a.m. The flames were behind the house, then they receded, and now I don't know. I just don't know. We're just waiting for news.
14: New tariffs are being imposed by the US on imports from almost 60 trading partners, including the EU. It's over claims they haven't done enough to tackle forced labour in global supply chains. They replace temporary tariffs introduced earlier this year after the US president's previous import tax regime was struck down by the US Supreme Court. Economist Austin Hughes says it may become more technical in implementing the new tariffs.
16: In terms of what these mean, it's a different tariff route that focuses on unfair practices by various countries, so it may become a little more technical in terms of both implementing them and unpicking them. In very broad terms, the impact of the new tariffs, which range from 10% to 12.5%, don't really change much for the European Union.
14: The government's plan to speed up 9 major infrastructure projects could leave them more open to legal challenges, according to the Green Party. The projects cover public transport, water and energy, and are being designated as critical infrastructure. But party leader Rodrigo Gorman says that change will give them less protection from some judicial reviews. He says it could ultimately make the projects easier to challenge rather than accelerate their delivery.
17: They're going to have positive benefits for our climate and for the public, but ironically, they will now actually have less legal protection from some judicial reviews, as they'll no longer benefit from the interpretation of the Climate Action Act that the Supreme Court gave in the Cool Glass decision earlier this year. So these projects will now be easier to challenge by judicial review.
14: And finally for now, SpaceX has successfully carried out its 13th test flight of Starship, the world's biggest and most powerful rocket. The team managed to pull off a targeted splashdown in the Indian Ocean, a key step forward to getting approval for missions in the future. Elon Musk wants to use Starship to bring American astronauts back to the moon and eventually power manned missions to Mars. This is the moment Starship splashed down.
18: Seeing healthy chamber pressures off, did our flip down to 2. Starship descending into the Indian Ocean, down to 1, and we're in the water. And it's a soft splashdown in the water.
14: And that's your news update at 9:04.
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21: 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I kind of love it, I'm not going to lie. 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

0: this is one DJ who's definitely dancing to that track. 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
0: It is 9:17. It is July 25th. Good morning. Welcome to another Saturday. How are you doing? It's cooled down slightly. Do you know what? I'm kind of loving it. I think we need a breather from the heat. I want it back, don't get me wrong. But it's nice to have a little break. Anyway, let's get down to business. I don't care about what the weather is up to right now. I want to know, what are you up to? Are you up to 90?
2: Flat out. She's flat out. It's all go, go, go, go, go. She said, Joan, she said to me, I don't have time to scratch me arse.
0: Every weekend I play up to 90. I look for the busiest man or woman in the southeast. I want to know, what have you been doing? What are you going doing? Have you already gone for a 10K run? Do you have a big outdoorsy day planned? Are you about to go on a hike? Are you going to get on a bike? Are you working? Are you like, Michelle, I'm flat out, I'm in the fields, I'm in the shop, I'm stacking shelves, I'm working for the lads, I'm working for the kids, I'm taxiing them. I've got Gaelic, I've got gymnastics. I've barely time to put a hairbrush through my hair. Or maybe it's all about you today. You're going to a big do, you're getting dressed up, you're hitting the summer Saturday night out. Are you up to 90? Let me know what you're doing. Busiest person wins the prize. 0851 291 103. You do that. Get in touch on WhatsApp. Voice notes very welcome. And messages from kids very welcome as well. And I'll keep the music coming. Casey Musgraves and Haven on the way.
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1: 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Coming.

0: summery vibes there from Haven. Caitlin Aragon, it is Iron, it is Michelle, it's the Saturday show. I want to know if you are up to 90. And one lady who is always up to 90, it seems, is the lovely Jolene.
1: Hi, Michelle. My wife and I are up to 90. We are heading up to Kilcash from Portlaw to feed calves and lambs and sheep and check on horses and do a bit of maintenance around the stud, and then we will be coming home and setting up the barbecue, our new fire pit later. Fab. And then we'll be picking up our dog Nova from doggy daycare and taking her for a puppuccino to Croft Woods because she absolutely loves it.
0: Aww.
1: They have her order on speed dial.
0: Aww.
1: She doesn't even have to ask for it. And then we're going to, hopefully, weather permitting, have a well-deserved barbecue.
0: Yeah.
1: And light the fire pit.
0: I love that. And Jolene, your life sounds like this animal magical wonderland, but I'm sure it's seriously hard work. Absolutely flat out up to 90. Keep them coming into me. Can you beat Jolene? What are you up to for the day? How busy are you?
2: Beat Summer Cash Machine. Summer
0: Cash Machine. Now, yesterday, a lady called Megan. She was busy enough. She had her hands full. She had her new baby in her arms. Next thing, phone rings. And it's hard to answer a phone with a baby in your arms, but thank God she did.
3: Let's give you big money. How much in the cash machine?
4: It's 200,000 euros.
3: It is! Congratulations, Megan!
4: Oh, I'm shaking. We just built a house. We're just in our new house about 2.5 years now, so we still lots to do with the new baby. It'll come in great, hopefully.
3: New baby and 200,000 euros.
4: Oh my goodness, that's amazing. It doesn't feel real.
0: It was absolutely adorable. And like she said, she is finally getting to get a new house for her new baby. And you know what? It could be you shaking on the phone on August 7th because Cash Machine has gone bigger and better. It's all about the number 3. Get it into your mind. 303,000 euro. That is no small change, baby. It is, again, tax-free, guaranteed prize. All happening August 7th. If you want it, you know what you need to do? You need to get your name into the draw. Take out that phone. 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After that, Cash Machine randomly picks a number. We could be calling you. You must answer in 5 rings. You must say the amount. Think about 3303. And then 3 zeros after it. €303,000. 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
2: BEAT

0: I mean, I'm in love with her and her new album, really. I mean, of course, I don't know her personally, but her new album is exceptional. I'm convinced it's going to win the Grammy next year. Olivia Rodrigo, that is a stupid song. It's 9:33. It's Michelle. It's a Saturday show. I want to know if you're up to 90.
1: Flat out. She's flat out. It's all go, go, go, go, go. She said, Joan, she said to me, I don't have time to scratch my arse.
0: I have a message here from Claire saying, Michelle, we are off to County Clare this morning, paddleboarding, swimming, rock pool exploring, cliff walks, loads of food. Can't wait. Claire from Kilkenny, I am so jealous. I was in Dublin East yesterday, saw everyone paddleboarding. I'm not going to lie, I fell off every time I've gone paddleboarding, but it's so much fun. Have a great day out. Lots of outdoorsy fun. If you are up to 90, whether it's fun, frolics, or work, work, work, get in touch. 0851 29103. Busiest man or woman of the South East gets the prize. And more music on the way, of course. Femi, the Kid Laroi, and Noble up next. Look at the time,
2: tell me where did it go? Sunday on B. What's happening across the Southeast with the Sunday Grill from 9. From 11, we go back with Old School Sunday. We'll bring you a couple of fuckle and a couple of hits with Music Day Downing from 3. And from 6, unwind with the top trending tracks on Beats Most Wanted. 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

0: next year, Limerick, July 7th. Going to be unreal, I'd say. I'll announce the winner of Hell No, of Up to 90, but first, something brand new.
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0: Currently one of the most requested songs on the station because who could do something more emotional than Benson Boone, really? This man is so gifted. Very sad song, but very beautiful too. This is the time of my life.

0: It is the weekend on Beat with Return, and it is Amble with the Swell. Just gone 5 to 10, and it's time to crown the winner of Up to 90. So I had people flat out working with animals of all kinds, flat out bringing the kids paddle boarding and rock pool exploring, but I've decided today to give the prize to Ash in Tramore, who says she is flat out working. So she is delivering shopping, online shopping, to all of the online shoppers in Tramore. So I'm sure you're helping a lot of people out today, Ash. She's also going, to Tramore, Stradbally and Kilmac as well. She said it's been a long week, Michelle. Can't wait to clock off. And she's going to take the cap off of something cold later. Oh, enjoy, Ashling. And enjoy the Beat Goodie Bag on its way out to you. Do not go away, though, of course. Because whether you are flat out, like Ashling, or whether you are lounging about on the couch, I have got the playlist for you. Non-stop throwbacks coming up. Naughty's hits for the next hour. Kicking it off with Daniel Bedingfield.
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0: 10, I'm Odrin. Fire services are continuing efforts today to extinguish the largest wildfire on Slievenamon in living memory. This marks the sixth day since the blaze originally begun. Acting Senior Assistant Chief Fire Officer for Tipperary, Carl Kennedy, says that yesterday's attempts to quell the fire were tough. She also noted that the temperature drop overnight and the fog has helped calm some hotspots. The fire service has reiterated its call to the public to stay away from the area if possible and to check in on anyone they feel may be vulnerable. Meanwhile, Spanish authorities have carried out controlled burns to try stop a spread of wildfires. Blazes have led to more than 200,000 evacuations across Spain and France. Meanwhile, in Scotland, a wildfire is raging in the Kenghorns. Donald Trump claims Iran would use a nuclear weapon if they had one, but insists diplomatic talks between the countries are going well. The US president attended the rescheduled White House Correspondents' Dinner overnight, a few months after the original was shut down after an attack. His comments come as Iran says it's targeted multiple US bases across the Middle East. Speaking in Washington, D.C., President Trump claimed talks were continuing.
1: So we've hit Iran very hard. And by the way, they are talking to us right now. They'd love to make a deal. I don't think they're ready to. I don't think it's time yet, but I'm willing to listen. But they cannot have a nuclear weapon. So this is all about we will not let them have a nuclear weapon.
0: And hundreds of home buyers have had to repay tax relief they claimed under the Help to Buy scheme. In some cases, buyers may have failed to disclose they owned a property in another country, with others having sold their home within 5 years, which is against the scheme's terms, according to the Irish Independent. The Help to Buy scheme gives eligible first-time buyers a tax refund of up to €30,000, or 10% of the property's price, towards the deposit of a new home build costing €500,000 or less. The latest news updates are on our website, beast102103.com.
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0: Starting out in Gaelic Games, the All-Ireland Senior Camogie Championship semi-finals take place at FBD Semple Stadium today. Defending champions Galway face Kilkenny at 4. Cats goalkeeper Aoife Norris knows today's battle won't be easy.
4: They're All-Ireland champions, they're league champions. It's going to take a new level, it's going to take a massive, enormous effort from us. We're well aware of they've such variety in their games, there's such a blend of experience and youth players coming in. So, look, they're a phenomenal team and we know we're going to have to raise our game.
0: At 6, Tipperary will be looking to reach their first senior final since 2006 as they take on last year's runners-up Cork. In soccer news, the SSE Airtricity Premier Division continues this evening with two games taking place. There's a key fixture in the relegation battle as Galway United face Waterford. Kick-off at Pierce Stadium is at 5. While Sligo Rovers' first game since the appointment of new manager Darren Purse pits them against Drogheda United. That game gets underway at 7:45 at the showgrounds. There was one game last night as St Pat's and Dundalk drew 1-1. Daryl Horgan scored a 36-minute penalty for the visitors before Sean Hoare equalised for Stephen Kenny's men just before the hour mark. There were four First Division games yesterday evening. UCD were 5-2 winners at home to league leaders Cork City. Kerry overcame Finn Harps by 2-1. And then the Cove Ramblers 1, Bray Wanderers 2 and Treaty United were 2-1 victors over Athlone Town. There's one game tonight as Longford Town play host to Wexford at 7:30. Five games are down for decision in the Women's Premier Division today. At 3 o'clock, Shamrock Rovers face Waterford. Shelburne are away to Treaty United and Sligo Rovers make the trip to the capital to take on Bohemians. League leaders Athlone Town are away to Pembroke United at 5, while Cork City's clash with Wexford begins at 6. In golf, Padraig Harrington is two over par and Paul McGinley is 3 over par ahead of today's third round of the Senior Open. Harrington's defence of the title took a severe blow yesterday as he followed up his opening day of 70 with a 2 over par round of 72. McGinley also moved down the leaderboard yesterday as a result of a disappointing round of 75. Australian Cameron Percy holds a 3-shot lead on 9 under par. And a second consecutive round of 72 has left Leona Maguire on even par at the Women's Scottish Open. The Cavan native is tied for 11th ahead of the third round today. And Korea's Jenny Shin is 5 shots clear on 11 under par.
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0: Cloudy today with some sunny spells and scattered patches of rain and drizzle. Highest temperatures of 17 to 20 degrees. I'm Odrin. More in an hour.
3: I wish that we could rewind.
6: please ignore that he mentioned the R word. We don't want to hear about it. What we want to focus on are the sunny things coming your way. Like the best music for the next hour. I have got a whole hour of noughties hits to get you pumped and make it feel like the sun is still shining, okay? We're talking Westlife. We're talking Wheatus. We're talking Shaggy. But first, get this for a baseline. It is Daniel Bedingfield on Beat.

0: for me. 60 minutes of old school bangers. 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
1: Yo, man.
2: Yo.
1: Open up, man.
2: Yo, what do you want, man?
1: My girl just caught me.
2: You made her catch you?
1: I don't know how I let this happen.
2: With who?
1: The girl next door, you know? I don't know what to do.

0: When the cookie jar is empty, what do you say?
1: That's me.
0: If you were a naughty kid, you had that on repeat, didn't you?
1: That's me.
0: 11 minutes past 10 with Shaggy and It Wasn't Me. Very interesting story behind that track, right? It came from one single CD given to one single DJ on one island.
2: I've got the only copy of Shaggy It Wasn't Me. And when you listen to the record, it's a one listen record. It's one of those records where you're like, damn, I found myself singing the damn song halfway through the song.
0: So this DJ from Oahu in Hawaii, Paolo, got his hands on a CD, listened to it and thought, this is a tune, put it on his show, and next thing, something amazing happened.
2: And right over the phone lines, one started blinking, two started blinking, and next thing you know, all six of them were going off. Hot 939, hello? Hey, brother. Hey, who this right now on the radio? Hot 939, hello? It's Pablo. No. Who's this on the radio? Oh, Shaggy. It wasn't me. Thank you. I appreciate it. Take care. Bye-bye.
0: All because of this one guy. Shaggy went from playing shows to like 200 people to 20,000. Like police outside the doors to crowd control. I mean, that's the power of a great song. And the power of radio, if you ask me. Anyway, we'll continue with the fantastic Naughties hits. Beat Breakfast presenter Sean Lyons would definitely approve of me playing this. We are going down to the mechanics with the car because we're looking for an uptown girl. It's Westlife.

0: It is City High. What would you do? 80 minutes past 10. It's the Saturday show, and I am joined by my beloved Ocean Johnson, everybody. How are you, Michelle?
1: I'm good. How are you?
0: We were just talking about our back support problems. That's how cool we are.
1: Yeah, youth station. No,
0: yeah. I actually have a back cushion I'm supposed to put on my chair. I didn't bring it into work today. Anyway, moving swiftly along. Adrian has joined me for Hell Yes or Hell No, and I'm supposed to play with him every weekend. He's just not always here. He's always at sports matches, so I'm delighted to have him back. This is a game, if you don't know, where we debate a statement. We have to go full hog, Hell Yes or Hell No. We can't say maybe or depends. And we don't know what we're debating until now, because Niall makes them up. So let's find out. You ready, Adrian?
1: Let's do it.
0: Okay.
2: You should make your bed every day.
1: The age-old question, really, isn't it?
0: I feel like they've probably thought about this on Breakfast Niall and show. I'm going to jump right in and say absolutely yes.
1: Okay.
0: Would you be happy with me to take that side?
1: I'm happy to go with no.
0: Okay, great. So seeing as...
1: Which will be a surprise to no one.
0: I'll take the lead on this, right? I'll go first with the argument. Perfect. Is that all right?
1: Yes.
0: 30 seconds. So, I don't care how clean you think you are. Your bed is dirty with you sleeping in it every night. Like, do you know what happens when you get into bed? There's bacteria there and they feast on your skin. Just letting you know that, right? So all those skin cells are falling off. And then there's your sweat. You do sweat every night, even if you don't think you do. And that goes on the sheets. And there's the dirt between your toes and up your nose. And it's on the pillow and it's on the sheets and it's on the duvet cover. And you have to shake it all out. So that is why you need to shake it out. Change that.
1: You're done.
0: No, I know, yeah, I don't have any. But look, you're filthy. That's all I'll say. If you don't change, not change your bed, but just make your bed. Like, I actually go so far as to change my bed linen once a week. Now, I know, like, a lot of people wouldn't agree with that, but I am 100% on just...
1: What do you mean shake it out? What do you mean? Like,
0: you need to get the corner of the sheet and you need to shake the sheet and then you need to shake the duvet.
1: See, I would think of, like, making your bed is just folding it over, like, and just having it tucked in and all that.
0: You have to shake it out.
1: Yeah, anyways, this
0: anyway,
1: is an argument we get
0: look, right. We'll give Adrian his 30 seconds on hell no. Mm. You don't have to make your bed every day.
1: A couple of quick points on this. Right, one. So the dirty argument, right? You need to leave the sheets off so that they can actually breathe a bit and let all that bacteria out. Because if you just smother it immediately as you get up in the morning, that's bad too. So I'm saying, why not just leave it out completely and let it air the whole day? There's more important things to be doing than making your bed in the morning. I do be rushing out to work. I be getting in the car. I have a lot of stuff to get. I don't even have to be breakfast some mornings. So the bed is at the like bottom of my barrel. What was the other thing I was going to say?
0: Ran out of things to say because your argument is so weak, whereas I had such a strong argument. I didn't have enough time.
1: Nobody likes a bully, Michelle.
0: Okay.
1: Nobody bullying at the end.
0: That's what I'm saying anyway. Look, like to me... It sounds like you're just lazy. It sounds like you're just dirty. It sounds like your room is dirty.
1: I just think it's all a case of priorities. Like, you know, I think...
0: I have priorities.
1: I know you have priorities, but it's like how important is making your bed.
0: My priority is to be clean. And that's how important bed making is. I have to keep myself clean.
1: Surely changing the sheets is more important than making the bed.
0: You have to do both. You have to do both.
1: Making it doesn't make it cleaner, though.
0: Anyway, look, you're the one who gets to decide hell yes or hell no. Should you make your bed every single day? 0851291103. You let me know your thoughts. I'm going to keep the throwbacks coming. It's sweetest on beat.

0: own it back. DJ Pied Piper.
1: Come on.
0: And it is Do You Really Like It? It's 28 minutes past 10. It's Michelle. I'm here with Odrin Johnson. We are playing Hell Yes, Hell No. I forgot to play Pedro.
2: Hell Yes, Hell No.
0: And we're debating the statement.
3: You should make your bed every day.
0: I said, absolutely. Your bed gets dirty when you sleep in it. You need to shake it out, shake it out. You need to remake that bed. Now, Odrin disagreed.
4: Mm-hmm.
0: He said, priorities, Michelle.
4: Indeed. And I also said it's actually probably healthier not to make it fully because it allows the bread,
0: the bread to breathe, which is a new concept to me, right? So over on the WhatsApp, right? I had a straightaway no from Mark and I said, why? And you know what he said? Because herself does it.
4: Nice one, Mark.
0: stop applauding that. Right? Which to me led me to believe that it's the women who are making the beds and it's the women who know how important to make the bed is. But then Eileen has thrown me off completely and she says, Michelle, don't make the bed, fold the sheet, quilt, etc. over to the bottom of the bed to let it air.
4: She didn't just come in with an argument, she came in with step-by-step instructions.
0: I know! And she's kind of confirming what you said, which like, now I'm very confused about. But then, Eileen, are you not like, you know, eventually, after a few hours, putting that bed back up and making it nice and neat, you know? I just, no matter how sleepy I am, as soon as I get out of bed, I remake the bed. Because my mind is cluttered if my room is cluttered.
4: I say you have about 50 pillows on your bed as well.
0: I have four.
4: Four? I know, that's not too bad.
0: And then I have some cushions.
4: But it's not as bad like...
0: No, I wouldn't have... I know there's some
4: make
0: people
4: make a bed
0: have,
4: depends,
0: like,
4: yeah. I go to my parents, I'd be getting lost in the cushions.
0: Yeah. It's not so much a bed.
4: Maybe that's where it comes from.
0: It's a bouncy castle of cushions.
4: The trauma making the bed would take half an hour back at my parents. So maybe that's where it's coming from.
0: Anyway, so far Odrin is in the lead. I'm hoping for some votes. So please get them into me.
4: Oh, she's begging for them already.
0: I know.
4: And it's only been 10 minutes.
0: I know. I just seem to get the raw end of the deal every week. Anyway, 085-1029-103. Should you make your bed every day? Do you make your bed every day? If so, what's the reason for not or for yes? Okay, please, someone give me something. We'll get back to that after more throwback hits. Mary J. Blige, Family Affair on the way.
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I once heard another DJ call her Mary J. Bulge. It is, of course, Mary J. Blige on Beat. Beat Summer Cash Machine. Summer Cash Machine. I'll be getting back to your votes on Hell Yes or Hell No and who is siding with who. 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I could probably make sure you don't have to make a bed ever again in your life. 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Or you could buy yourself like a luxury bed. 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Mauritius, the Maldives. Wherever you prefer. €303,000. 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We could be calling you. You must answer in 5 rings. You must say the exact amount, €303,000. 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BEAT.

0: morning on Beat with Ian Vandal. It is Castles in the Sky. And you know something, Adrian Johnson, your arguments this morning, they're sand castles because they're weak. They fall apart.
1: They're not. They can't be that bad.
0: Anyway, we're playing Hell Yes, Hell No. We're debating this statement.
2: You should make your bed every day.
0: According to Adrian, you just don't need to. All you need to do is just let it air out. And I'm saying, how is that hygienic? Like, how can you not need to shake off all of the skin cells and the sweat and just remake it? Again, is it not untidy not to remake it? Now, in Adrian's defence, a lot of people are agreeing with him on WhatsApp.
1: Because they're not ninnies, like, you know.
0: They're not ninnies.
1: Yeah, they're getting
0: I'm a ninny.
1: Yeah,
0: what does a ninny mean?
1: Just kind of an eejit. Like.
0: I'm an eejit. All right, well, Lisa doesn't think so.
3: Hey, Michelle. Yeah, I think you should dress your bed every day and always keep your bed clean. Mm-hmm. And also, I change my bed sheets twice a week.
1: Twice a week?
3: Like,
1: are you serious?
0: She's not listening to her. She says she doesn't like a grubby bed.
1: What? How is the bed getting grubby in 2 days? What are you doing? Jumping into a bat of silage and going into the bed? Like, what is going on?
0: Some people just like a clean bed, Adrian. You clearly
1: twice
0: don't.
1: Twice a week.
0: You clearly
1: excessive.
0: Are just throwing off the thing and leaving it there for a month.
1: Stage, change it every day.
0: There's probably crumbs and cockroaches in your bed.
1: Insane. Twice a week.
0: Look, she likes a clean bed. I do once a week.
1: Once a week at the least.
0: If you're sharing it with someone else and they sweat a lot, like, I think that's fine. Every couple of days.
1: What? I've never. Twice a week is insane.
0: My God, the horror. The horror on
1: his
0: face.
1: That's insane.
0: Right, last votes. Do you dress your bed once a day or do you not? 0851 29103. Please help me beat Adrian or I won't play any more good music. No, I will. This is Jennifer Lopez and Ja Rule. It's I'm Real.

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1: Ready for this?
0: Let's go on Beats Throwback Hour.

Would you cry if you saw me crying? And would you save my soul tonight? Would you tremble if I touched your lips? Or would you laugh? Oh, please tell me this.

0: hero.
1: If you got married in the noughties, I'd say that was playing at your wedding. It was beautiful. It was Enrique Iglesias' Hero wrapping up this hour of Beat Throwbacks on the Saturday show. It's another loss for me on Hell Yes or Hell No yet again. So many of you are telling me that instead of making my bed every day, I need to pull back the covers and let the mattress or the sheet air out. Didn't realise I was doing it wrong. I kind of feel really dirty now, but thank you for all of your messages and for your advice on how to make my bed. Listen, good news for you. Top 10 hits in Southeast on the way. We are doing the buzz chart. We are counting it down. We're going to have a giggle and a chat about lies your parents told you as well. It's all coming up. Okay, let's throw it back.
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13: At 11, I'm Odrin. Fire services are continuing efforts today to extinguish the largest wildfire on Slievenamon in living memory. This marks the sixth day since the blaze originally begun. Acting Senior Assistant Chief Fire Officer for Tipperary, Carol Kennedy, says that yesterday's attempts to quell the fire were tough. She also noted that the temperature drop overnight and the fog has helped calm some hotspots. The fire service has reiterated its call to the public to stay away from the area if possible and to check in on anyone they may feel is vulnerable. Meanwhile, Spanish authorities have carried out controlled burns to try and stop the spread of wildfires. Blazes have led to more than 200,000 evacuations across Spain and France. Meanwhile, in Scotland, a wildfire is raging in Cairngorms. Donald Trump claims Iran would use a nuclear weapon if they had one, but insists diplomatic talks between the countries are going well. The US president attended the rescheduled White House Correspondents' Dinner overnight, a few months after the original was shut down after an attack. His comments come as Iran say it's targeted multiple US bases across the Middle East. Speaking in Washington, D.C., President Trump claimed talks were continuing.
0: So we've hit Iran very hard. And by the way, they are talking to us right now. They'd love to make a deal. I don't think they're ready to. I don't think it's time yet, but I'm willing to listen. But they cannot have a nuclear weapon. So this is all about we will not let them have a nuclear weapon.
13: And hundreds of home buyers have had to repay tax relief they claimed under the Help to Buy scheme. In some cases, buyers may have failed to disclose they owned a property in another country, while others may have sold their home within 5 years, which is against the scheme's terms, according to the Irish Independent. The Help to Buy scheme gives eligible first-time buyers a tax refund of up to €30,000, or 10% of the property's price, towards the deposit of a new build home costing €500,000 or less. 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
13: Starting out in Gaelic Games, the All-Ireland Senior Camogie Championship semi-finals take place at FBD Semple Stadium today. Defending champions Galway face Kilkenny at 4. Cats goalkeeper Aoife Norris knows today's battle won't be easy.
14: They're All-Ireland champions, they're league champions. It's going to take a new level, it's going to take a massive, enormous effort from us. We're well aware of there's such variety in their games, there's such a blend of experience and youth players coming in. So, look, they're a phenomenal team and we know we're going to have to raise our game.
13: At six, Tipperary will look to reach their first senior final since 2006 as they take on last year's runners-up Cork. In soccer news, the SSE Airtricity Premier Division continues this evening with two games taking place. There's a key fixture in the relegation battle as Galway United face Waterford. Kick-off at Pearse Stadium is at 5. While Sligo Rovers' first game since the appointment of new manager Darren Purse pits them against Drogheda United. That game gets underway at 7:45 at the Showgrounds. There was one game last night with St Pat's and Dundalk playing at a 1-1 draw. Darren Horgan scored a 36-minute penalty for the visitors before Sean Hoare equalised for Stephen Kenny's men just before the hour mark. There were four First Division games yesterday evening. UCD were 5-2 winners at home to league leaders Cork City. Kerry overcame Finn Harps by 2-1. Then the Cove Ramblers won Bray Wanderers 2, and Treaty United were 2-1 victors against Athlone Town. There's one game tonight as Longford Town play host to Wexford at 7:30. Five games are down for decision in the Women's Premier Division. At 3, Shamrock Rovers face Waterford, Shelburne are away to Treaty, and Sligo Rovers make the trip to the capital to take on Bohemians. League leaders Athlone Town are away to Piemont United at 5, while Cork City's clash with Wexford begins at 6. In golf, Bora Carrington is 2 over par and Paul McGinley is 3 over par ahead of today's third round at the Senior Open. Harrington's defence of the title took a severe blow yesterday as he followed up his opening round of 70 with a 2 over par round of 72. McGinley has also moved down the leaderboard yesterday as a result of a disappointing round of 75. Australian Cameron Percy holds a three shot lead on 9 under par. And a second consecutive round of 72 has left Leona Maguire on even par at the Women's Scottish Open. Cavan native is tied for 11th ahead of the third round today. Korea's Jenny Shin is 5 shots clear on 11 under par.
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13: Cloudy today with sunny spells and scattered patches of rain and drizzle. Highest temperatures of 17 to 20 degrees. I'm Audrin. More in an hour.
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1: Good morning, it's Michelle. Happy Saturday. Coming up, want to have a chinwag with you about parents and the lies they tell you. That's what you sometimes believe until adulthood. We'll do a little bit about that. But first, of course, let's get down to the business of the Buzz Chart. It's the biggest hits in the Southeast. They're all voted for by you. The most requested on Beat this week. Last week, Kingfisher, they did four in a row. Are we going to have a brand new winner? Or are they going to do five and a new record? Let's find out. We're kicking it all off now with Hot, Hot Role Model. It's country music you're going to love. It's High Hopes 3000.

0: is number 9 in your Buzz chart this week. Fab Dublin DJ. His name is Femi, and that one is with Kid Laroi, and it's Noble. It is 11:13. It's Michelle. It is the Saturday show. And last night, I was on TikTok, right? And I came across this clip.
1: What's a lie your parents told that you believe?
2: When the ice cream truck plays the music, it means the ice cream's finished.
1: If you whistle during the night, you're calling out for ghosts.
0: So they're talking about lies that your parents tell when you're a kid. And one of them, of course, was when the ice cream truck's music is playing, it means it's out of ice cream. That's pretty genius if you ask me. But I immediately was like, I relate. There are so many lies coming back to me. Like, I was told if I dare to put my hand out the window, a lorry will come and chop it off. And if I dare to swallow bubblegum, the bubblegum will expand and explode my stomach. I asked Odrin on Beat News about this, and he said he was told that if he crossed his eyes and the wind changed, it'd stay that way. And to this day, he fears making a strange face on a windy day. That is the level that the lie went to. So I would love to know if this rings true for you. Do you remember particular lies that your parents told that you absolutely believed and maybe didn't realise was a lie until adulthood? 0851 29 103, or maybe you're the parent now telling the lie. Let me know that too. We get Taylor Swift on now on Beat.

0: She was number one on this day in 2012. Spectrum, Say My Name, Florence and the Machine with Calvin Harris, your classic number one on the Buzz chart. It's Michelle. We have been talking about the lies that your parents told you when you were a child.
1: What's a lie your parents told that you believe?
2: When the ice cream truck plays the music, it means the ice cream's finished.
1: If you whistle during the night, you're calling out for ghosts.
0: So, I mentioned that I was told if I put my hand out the window in the car, a lorry would come and chop it off. And to this day, I am still scared to have the window, the hand out the window. Odin is still scared to make funny faces in case the wind changes, makes his face the same. Chelsea got in touch with me when we were talking about this.
3: Yep, my mother used to tell me as a child that if you use the bicycle pump on your hand or messing on your face, that you'd get warts.
0: Yep.
3: And I used to say it to my kids, and it's only last year my husband turned around and said to me, do you know that's actually not true, that's lies? And I was like, no, it's not lies. And he's like, no, yeah, it is. Your mother told you lies as a child.
0: I was told that too. Now, I did understand in adulthood that I had been told a lie, but I just can't believe that you fully believed that air. Why did they say that? Like, what was the reasoning behind that? Why was it so bad for us to use the bicycle pump on our skin? I don't know, Chelsea. Maybe we need to investigate. Maybe it's not a lie. But I love that you believed it until you were a parent. Keep them coming into me. Lies that your parents told you that you believed, or maybe that you're telling now. 0851 29 103. We'll keep going with the Buzz chart. A little bit of Olivia Rodrigo on the way. And some Casey Musgraves too.
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0: from the Queen Olivia Rodrigo and her new album You Seem Pretty Sad for a Girl So In Love. That is Stupid Song, and it is coming in at number 6 in your Buzz chart. I actually thought it would be higher. Anyway, we are talking about lies that your parents tell you as a kid.
1: What's a lie your parents told that you believe?
2: When the ice cream truck plays the music, it means the ice cream's finished.
1: If you whistle during the night, you're calling out for ghosts.
0: That's a scary one. Chelsea was in touch about how parents tell children that if you put the bicycle pump on your skin or your face, you'll get warts. And she believed this until she was a parent herself. Had to say it. So saying it to her children, and her poor husband had to say it, you know, that's not real. Like, that's something that people make up. A message in here from Idel. And Idel says, Michelle, I was told if you picked your nose, your eyes would fall out. Or if you were really naughty, you'd be sent to the blue school. Now, I had to know, well, like, what's the blue school? And she said, it was a place you were threatened with, you would be sent to if you didn't behave. And it's an urban legend that is so strong in my family. My nieces and nephews are still terrified about it at their nanny's house. That's hilarious. I've never heard of the blue school, but you know what I have heard of? The man. If you don't behave now, the man is going to come. If you don't be quiet, the man is going to come over to the table and have a word with you. Any more lies your parents told you, send them in to me. Well, we have a dance to Slater, number 5 in your Buzz chart on Beat.

0: She is coming to the Three Arena October 24th. Tickets still on sale if you'd like to see her. Jazzy there, Invisible, number 4 in your Buzz chart. Last messages here on the lies that your parents told you. Yvonne. Poor Yvonne. She was told a lot of scary things.
1: We were told as children that if you hear someone singing in the night, it was the banshee. Also, if you pick up a comb, if you find a comb on the ground, then it's the comb the banshee used to comb her hair. And if you picked a dandelion, you'll wet the bed. And the nose picking one, we were told that if you pick your nose and eat it, that flies will grow in your belly.
0: Like, the nose picking, I understand kids do it, we need to deter it. The dandelion, I think we've all heard, you put it in your bed or something like that, you'll pee. But why would you traumatise the child by saying things about the banshee? There's enough scary things in the world. Yvonne, are you okay? Did you have to talk it out with someone on a couch? Are you afraid to buy a comb to this day? Thank you for sharing that. And please, parents, don't tell kids about the banshee. Or definitely don't tell them about the warts and the bicycle pump, I think. Anyway, it's Michelle. There's 3 tracks remaining in the Buzz chart. We'll find out if we'll have a newer one, and we've got another classic number one in there too. Stay with me.
2: 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Y'all ready for the weekend?
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0: 20, Joel Curry, MNEK, your classic number one of the Buzz chart with Head and Heart. And you may have heard, of course, Joel Curry coming to the Southeast, playing Wexford live at the Breakwater August 16th. And we ran our competition, Beats Got Talent, to look for someone to support Joel Curry. And yesterday, Niall and Joe chatted to the winner of Beats Got Talent, Leon Murphy from Tremor.
1: And so these days, I make what I call electronic trad music. Yeah. So it's house, it's techno, it's drum and bass and jungle, but with flute and harmonies and melodies and all the trad stuff in there too.
0: He is truly a unique DJ because he is bringing Irish trad tradition into dance house and techno. Have a listen of a clip that he played, right? This is his track, The Dunmore Lasses. Doesn't that sound amazing? To Joel Curry live at the Breakwater, you are going to see a Leon Murphy as well. And tickets are still available, I believe, too, if you want to go and see those two class DJ acts together. Okay, back to the Buzz chart. Two spaces remain and no sign of Kingfisher yet. Coming in at number two, it's Hugh Gell, it's Ultranate, it's Moving to the Sun.

0: have for you.
1: 4 weeks in a row, baby. Number one in your Buzz chart. The wonderful Kingfisher with The Sun Will Never Settle. Beautiful music video to that as well. I actually thought it was 5 weeks at the top they had done there, but it's four. I've checked. They have matched the record set by Stella Lefty and Boston. So we'll find out next week if they break a record or not, or if there will be a new winner. I'll be back, of course, on Music Day Downing tomorrow from 3 to 6, bringing you all of the best tunes then. But for your Saturday afternoon, you know Chris Ward has you looked after. He's got all of the top hits on the way. Some Taylor Swift in there, who I love. Some Olivia Rigo. And speaking of the girl who set records before, Stella Lefty and Boston is up next. I'll talk to you tomorrow.
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11: At 12, I'm Modrin. Ground efforts have intensified as firefighting efforts to tackle the Slieve na Mann fire enter their sixth day. Fire and Rescue Service crews are currently concentrating operations on the northeastern side of the mountain while continuing to monitor the whole mountain. Tipperary County Council has advised that smoke may still be noticeable on the eastern side of Slieve na Mann. The Fire Service has reiterated its call to the public to stay away from the area if possible and to check in on anyone they feel may be vulnerable. A row is brewing after the US Embassy criticised the newly passed Occupied Territories Bill. The embassy says the legislation could put American investment and Irish jobs at risk and has urged the government not to pursue similar measures at EU level. Supporters of the law, including People Before Profit, have accused the Trump administration of trying to bully Ireland over the legislation. TD Paul Murphy says the government must stand up to the US.
12: The government that has tried to appease Trump in every possible way, he's saying don't try to push at a European level for example, suspension of the EU-Israel Association Agreement. And so it's really a challenge to the government. Look, are we a country that has independent foreign policy, or do we just do whatever the US administration says, whatever Trump says?
11: And about one in every 13 vehicles tested by the NCT in the first half of the year were classified as dangerously defective. The Irish Independent reports over 71,000 vehicles submitted to the car testing service received a failed dangerous grade. This classification is applied to vehicles regarded as having a dangerous defect that constitutes an immediate risk to road safety, meaning the vehicle shouldn't be used under any circumstances. The latest news updates are on our website, beach102103.com.
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11: Starting out in Gaelic Games, Semple Stadium in Turles host this evening's All-Ireland Camogie semi-finals. First up at 4 o'clock, defending champions Galway go up against Kilkenny. That's followed by the meeting of last year's runners-up Cork and Munster champions Tipperary from 6. In soccer, St. Pat's again dropped points last night in their bid to dethrone Shamrock Rovers in the SSE Airtricity Men's Premier Division. Sean Ho scored the equaliser for the Saints as they drew 1-1 at home to Dundalk. The Lilyoids went ahead with a first-half penalty from Daryl Horgan. Pat's boss Stephen Kenny feels they were in the ascendancy up until that point.
0: We had all the chances in the first 20 minutes. We had pretty good chances, and we should have scored and capitalised, and we could have been easily 2 or 3 up. And we just weren't ruthless enough for the finishing. And at half time, we're disappointed to be 1-0 down.
11: There are two games on offer in the top flight this evening. Galway United round out their Pier Stadium residency with the visit of Waterford from 5. Sligo Rovers' first game since the appointment of new manager Darren Purse. It's them against Drogheda United. That game gets underway at 7:45 at the Showgrounds. Meanwhile, in the First Division, Wexford take on Longford Town at Bishop's Gate from 7:30. There's also a busy day in the Women's Premier Division. At 3 o'clock, Shamrock Rovers face Waterford. Shelburne away to Treaty United, and Sligo Rovers make the trip to the capital to take on Bohemians. League leaders Athlone Town are away to Piemont at 5, while Cork City's clash with Wexford begins at 6. In athletics, it's day one of the National Track and Field Championships in Santry. Rashida Adeleke, Charlene Maudsley and Lauren Roy will all bid to qualify for this afternoon's women's 200 metres final, while Mark English and Kian McPhillips go in the heats of the men's 800 metres. And Cathal Doyle is chasing a record 5th consecutive national title in the 1500 metres. The heats are down for decision at 25-5. And in golf, Leona Maguire has just teed off her third round at the Scottish Open. Gavin Golfer sits just outside the top 10 on level par, whereas Jenny Shin is 5 shots clear at the top on 11 under.
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11: Cloudy today with sunny spells and scattered patches of rain and drizzle. Highest temperatures of 17 to 20 degrees. I'm Odrin. More in an hour.
15: What's going on? Happy Saturday. How are you? Welcome to the Big Saturday with Chris. Stella Lefty kicks us off.
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0: Niall Horan on Beat 102 and 103. Tastes so good on Saturday afternoon, 25th of July. Had a very strange experience this morning, lads. I was in Carlow at about, I don't know, 9:30, 9:45, somewhere around there. And this stuff started falling from the sky. Watery stuff. Rain, I think they call it. Hadn't heard it, hadn't come across it in months. It actually rained this morning. I'm sure you're going, yeah, Chris, it's all right. Like, you don't have to freak out about it. You know it's been a dry spell when everyone goes, oh my God, is it actually raining right now? That's been my Saturday so far. How's yours been? 085-102-9103. Let me know what you're doing today. We'll get some tunes on the radio for you, no problem. I'll get you an update on the summer cash machine. I got some Khaki Kid on the way, and Taylor Swift's Opalite is next.
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1: Kilkenny singer-songwriter Patrick Dowling is back with a song for summer. It's called

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1: 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Lads, my cash machine script is gone. 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

0: Pink Panther, Zara Larsson at Stateside on B102 and B103. I've got several messages about the rain. Chris, isn't it great? No, it's not. No, it's not. Let's not go down. Come on now, relax. It's not great, right? It's not great. Obviously for the fires and stuff. Yeah, of course it is, yeah. Two or three people said, yeah, the kids are out playing in it, lads. What are we like at all? I don't get it at all. Shout as well to Will. Will is currently attempting to paint. Said, Chris, I'm not very good at it yet. Another feeling, all right. Someone else shouting for the new Prospect tune. Absolutely free your mind. I'll get that on for you on the big Saturday in a few minutes' time. And another in 54 Ultra and talk to you next.
1: 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Y'all ready for the weekend?
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0: Florence Road, hanging out to dry on Beat 102 and 103 on the big Saturday, rolling towards one. Big hit mix ready to roll. C-Mat, Harry Styles in there as well. And Slater's Dance is next.
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11: At one, I'm Odrin. Ground efforts have intensified as firefighting efforts to tackle the Slievenamon fire enter their sixth day. And Butler has the latest.
12: Firefighting efforts on Slievenamon have entered their sixth day, with some hotspots being closely monitored. Authorities are currently concentrating on the northeastern side of the mountain. Additional specialist equipment has been deployed as the focus shifts to ground-based operations. Tipperary County Council says smoke may continue to be noticeable on the eastern side of Slievenamon, and local residents, especially those with respiratory conditions, are advised to take appropriate precautions.
11: Meanwhile, 200,000 people have been evacuated from their homes across southern Europe due to out-of-control wildfires. In France, a big blaze is heading towards the city of Bordeaux. Meanwhile, in Spain, large fires have been spreading towards Madrid. Donald Trump took aim at some members of the media during last night's White House Correspondents' Dinner in Washington, D.C. The event had been rescheduled after a gunman interrupted the original dinner in April. CNN's Caitlin Collins received an award for her coverage of the presidency. During his speech, the U.S. president said she should smile more.
13: She shouldn't get the award. It was a fake, but I didn't mind. I said, Caitlin, congratulations. But it was fake. There's no question about it. But she's a young, attractive woman. She never smiles. I said, Caitlin, do you ever smile? Smile. You have a nice position. You're at CNN fake news. You should be a happy person. So smile, Caitlin. Just smile.
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11: Starting out in Gaelic games, it's semi-finals day in the All-Ireland Camogie Championship. The reigning Munster champions Tipperary take on last year's runners-up Cork at Semple Stadium. First up in Turles today is the meeting of Kilkenny and Holders Galway at 4. The Cats are in the last four for the first time in 4 years, and Aoife Norris is hopeful that they can return to the showpiece.
14: It's surreal, really, when you think about it. The last time we were there was 2022, but it's great to be back. There was a bit of a monkey on our back there the last few years, and losing out last year after extra time this year was kind of giving us that extra motivation. So get over Waterford this year was a massive battle, but we're just delighted to get back into a semi-final.
11: In soccer news, there's a big evening ahead in the race for survival in the SSE Artristi Men's Premier Division. Galway United round out their Pearse Stadium residency with the visit of Waterford from 5. Meanwhile, Sligo Rovers are bottom of the table ahead of the visit of Drogheda United in their first game since the appointment of Darren Purse as their new manager. That game gets underway at 7:45 at the showgrounds. There's one game in the First Division as Wexford make the trip to Bishopsgate to take on Longford Town at 7:30. While there's also a busy day in the Women's Premier Division. At 3 o'clock, Shamrock Rovers face Waterford, Shelburne await Treaty United, and Sligo Rovers make the trip to the capital to take on Bohemians. League leaders Athlone Town are away to Peenemunde United at 5, while Cork City's clash with Wexford begins at 6. In cycling, Ireland's Ben Healy is part of the leading group in the penultimate stage of the Tour de France. The Queen's stage is the toughest of the race, with three more giant climbs before the finish. Defending champion Tadej Pogacar holds a 7 minutes 11 second lead at the top of the general classification. In athletics, it's day one of the National Track and Field Championships in Santry. Rashid Adeleke, Charlene Maudsley and Lauren Roy will all bid to qualify for this afternoon's women's 200 metres final, while Mark English and Cian McPhillips go in the heat of the men's 800 metres. And Cathal Doyle is chasing a record fifth consecutive national title in the 1500 metres. Heats are down for decision at 25-5. And in golf, Leona Maguire has just teed off her third round at the Scottish Open. Gavin Golfer sits just outside the top 10 on level par. Korea's Jenny Shin is 5 shots clear at the top on 11 under.
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11: Cloudy today with sunny spells and some scattered patches of rain and drizzle. Highest temperatures of 17 to 20 degrees. I'm Odrin. More in an hour.
18: Alright, let's do the hit mix just after one Saturday afternoon. 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

0: Campbell and The Swell on Beat 102 and 103. You just heard three songs in a row with three. Imagine finding a golden ticket for a money can't buy experience at Electric Picnic. 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T's and C's apply as well. 20 past one on Beat. Hope you're good. Saturday afternoon on the big Saturday till three. Cash Machine update on the way, and Kingfisher next.
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0: Spyro, that's Material Lover on Beat 102-103 on the big Saturday tunes for your weekend. I've got some Gracie Abrams on the way in a few minutes' time. Some Drake as well for good measure, and Blackpink's Jump is next on Beat.
1: 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Y'all ready for the weekend?
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wish and they wish and they wish and they wish and they wish and on me. Yeah. 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She say, do you love me? 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I only

0: Tracy Abrams, Look at My Life on Beat 102 103. It's the big Saturday with Chris. Another hour of tunes. Jazzy and Chris Lorenzo on the way in a few minutes. Dermot Kennedy in the hit mix as well. And Taylor Swift's I Knew It, I Knew You is next.
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17: At 2, I'm Odrin. Ground efforts have intensified as firefighting efforts to tackle the Slievenamon fire enter their sixth day. Ellen Butler has the latest.
18: Firefighting efforts on Slievenamon have entered their sixth day, with some hotspots being closely monitored. Authorities are currently concentrating on the northeastern side of the mountain. Additional specialist equipment has been deployed as the focus shifts to ground-based operations. Tipperary County Council says smoke may continue to be noticeable on the eastern side of Slievenamon, and local residents, especially those with respiratory conditions, are advised to take appropriate precautions.
17: Elsewhere, 200,000 people have been evacuated from their homes across southern Europe due to out-of-control wildfires. In France, a big blaze is heading towards the city of Bordeaux. Meanwhile, in Spain, large fires have been spreading towards Madrid. Around €43 million was taken from dormant bank accounts and unclaimed policies and redirected to social schemes last year. The government's dormant account fund can take money from Irish credit institutions like banks and building societies that have not had customer transactions in over 15 years. The Irish Examiner reports that in 2025, These funds were distributed to NGOs and charities, traveller housing, migrant integration and to training infrastructure in initiatives for juvenile inmates in Oberstown Detention Centre. While the fund is meant to reunite account holders with their money, it ends up in state hands if efforts are unsuccessful. And five small cups of coffee a day is good for you, according to the American Heart Association. The organisation has weighed in on the age-old caffeine debate, saying the latest research indicates consuming up to 400 milligrams of caffeine a day is generally safe for most adults. This amount appears to be linked to a lower risk in several cardiovascular conditions, including heart failure, heart disease and stroke in some individuals. People are advised to check the caffeine content of their drinks. However, as a large coffee from some cafes can contain over 300 milligrams of caffeine, depending on the type and size. The latest news updates are on our website, beach102103.com.
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17: Starting out in Gaelic Games, it's semi-finals day in the All-Ireland Camogie Championship. The reigning Munster champions Tipperary take on last year's runners-up Cork at Semple Stadium from 6. First up in Turles, though, is the meeting of Kilkenny and Holders Galway at 4. The Cats are in the last four for the first time in 4 years, and Aoife Norris is hopeful they can return to the showpiece.
1: It's surreal, really, when you think about it. The last time we were there was 2022, but it's great to be back. There was a bit of a monkey on our back there the last few years, and losing out last year after extra time this year was kind of giving us that extra motivation. So to get overwatered this year was a massive battle, but we're just delighted to get back into a semi-final.
17: In soccer news, there's a big evening ahead for the race for survival in the SSE Airtricity Men's Premier Division. Galway United round out their Pearce Stadium residency with the visit of Waterford from 5. Sligo Rovers are bottom of the table ahead of the visit of Drogheda United. It's their first game since the appointment of Darren Purse as their new manager. That game gets underway at 7:45 at the showgrounds. While in the First Division, Wexford are on the road to Bishopsgate as they take on Longford Town from 7:30. There's also a busy day in the Women's Premier Division. At 3 o'clock, Shamrock Rovers face Waterford, Shelburne are away to Treaty United, and Sligo Rovers make the trip to the capital to take on Bohemians. League leaders Athlone Town are away to Piemont United at 5, while Cork City's clash with Wexford begins at 6. And in athletics, it's day one of the National Track and Field Championships in Santry. Rashida Adelaki, Charlene Mosley and Lauren Roy will have all qualified for this afternoon's women's 200 metres final, which is underway at 3:30. Adelaki needs a time of 22.85 seconds or faster to qualify as an individual for next month's European Championships in Birmingham. While Mark English and Kian McPhillips go in the heats of the men's 800 metres, and Cathal Doyle is chasing a record fifth consecutive national title in the 1500 metres. The heats are down for decision at 25-5.
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17: Cloudy today with sunny spells and scattered showers as rain and drizzle. Highest temperatures of 17 to 20 degrees. I'm Audrin. More in an hour.
9: Are you ready?
0: Let's go. Just after 2, Saturday afternoon on Beat. Jazzy and Chris Lorenzo on the way the weekend as well. But first, Taylor Swift on Beat.
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0: Casey Musgrave's Drive Spell on Beat 102 103 from 10 tonight. Darren is back on the weekly Saturday selection, House of Techno from across the globe for 2 hours from 10 p.m. this evening. And then at midnight, it is the Saturday night mix-up. I'll be back after 12 tonight. We'll see what's doing on the Summer Cash Machine after Olivia Dean next.
1: 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Y'all ready for the weekend?
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0: Tears from Sabrina Carpenter on Beat 102 103 20-3. Damien checking in Tremore this afternoon. Chris, give us all a shout, will you? We're off to Aaliyah's birthday party, 9 today. Happy birthday. Hope you have a great day. Hope I'm pronouncing that right. It looks like Aaliyah. It is. It's Aaliyah, isn't it? Oh, Damien's typing. Hang on. Yeah. Yeah, correct. Excellent. Happy birthday, Aaliyah. Have a great day. Looking for some Edge here, and I got Sapphire on the way for you. And Femi and Noble next.
1: 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Y'all ready for the weekend?
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3: 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The Big Saturday on Beat with East Pier Dunmore East. 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
1: 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This is Somber with some brand new tunage right now on the Big Saturday. This is My Body Isn't Ready.

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0: Sarah, LaBianca, Let Me Be In Your Arms, wrapping up the big Saturday for this week. Talk to you tomorrow at 11 on Old School Sunday, and back tonight as well at 12 midnight on the Saturday Night Mix Up. Chat to you somewhere. Stick around, Ava's on the way. Another in 54 Ultra next on Beat.
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13: At three, I'm Odrin. A large fire continues to rage on Slievenamon Mountain in Tipperary. More specialist equipment has been brought in to help fire crews battle the blaze, which started 6 days ago. Nearby land has been dampened to prevent the fire spreading towards homes, and residents are advised of heavy smoke on the eastern side of the mountain. Acting Senior Assistant Chief Fire Officer in Tipperary, Carol Kennedy, says the current weather conditions aren't helping.
14: Yesterday we did Trojan work and we managed to knock back majority of the fire line. However, then after lunch, the clouds dispersed and we saw the temperatures on the ground rise again, and the work that we had done in the morning, it just all ignited again. So we're now tackling that. We have aerial support from both executive helicopters and the Air Corps, and we have men on the ground beating it.
13: Meanwhile, in Scotland, residents in a village in the Kengorns say a raging wildfire has left them upset, angry and frustrated. Hundreds of residents have been moved out of the Nethy Bridge after evacuation orders were issued. Smoke's now thought to be blowing towards Aberdeenshire and the North Sea. Around €43 million was taken from dormant bank accounts and unclaimed policies and redirected to social schemes last year. The government's dormant account fund can take money from Irish credit institutions like banks and building societies that have not had customer transactions in over 15 years. The Irish Examiner reports that in 2025, these funds were distributed to NGOs and charities, traveller housing, migrant integration and training initiatives for juvenile inmates in Oberstown Detention Centre. While the fund is meant to reunite account holders with their money. It ends in up in the state hands if efforts are unsuccessful. And 5 small cups of coffee a day is good for you, according to the American Heart Association. The organisation has weighed in on the age-old caffeine debate, saying the latest research indicates consuming up to 400 milligrams of caffeine a day is generally safe for most adults. The amount appears to be linked to a lower risk of several cardiovascular conditions, including heart failure, heart disease and stroke in some individuals. The latest news updates are on our website, beat102103.com.
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13: Starting out in Gaelic Games, reigning champions Galway are looking to move one step closer to back-to-back All-Ireland Camogie titles when they face Kilkenny in today's first semi-final in Turles. The tribesmen recovered from an opening round defeat to top their group before seeing off Waterford and Tipperary. Kilkenny arrive in strong form after 6 straight championship wins, including an extra time quarter-final victory over Waterford. Throw-in at FBD Semple Stadium is at 4. Meanwhile, Cork and Tipperary renewed their rivalry this evening in the second part of the doubleheader. The sides have already met 3 times this year with 1 win each and a draw. Cork were beaten in the Munster quarter-final. Captain Sorcha McCartan says that defeat has motivated them to be stronger.
5: Before that Munster game, we thought we were in a really good position. We had done 4 weeks of really hard training. And then I think when we didn't get the result and we kind of faltered towards the end, like the last 10 minutes, I think we were up a point and maybe they scored a goal and that was it. Obviously, over those 6 week period then of being off, we just worked extremely, extremely hard, and it was more of a case of just everyone putting their shoulder to the wheel.
13: The action in that tie is underway at 6. Meanwhile, in soccer, Darren Purse takes charge of Sligo Rovers for the first time this evening in the Premier Division of the SSE Airtricity League. His side are bottom of the table ahead of welcoming Drogheda United to the showgrounds. That's underway at 7:45. Waterford know the result there, along with theirs away to Galway United, could see them once again at the foot of the table. Once only a point separates them from Sligo, kick-off at Pearse Stadium is at 5. There's 1 game to be decided in the First Division. Longford Town host Wexford from 7:30. While there are 3 games that have just gotten underway in this afternoon's Women's Premier Division, Bohemians have welcomed Sligo to Dalymount Park. Shelburne have made the trip to Limerick to face Treaty, and it's Shamrock Rovers against Waterford in Talla Stadium. Then at 6, Cork City play host to Wexford. In athletics, Rashida Adelaki has 1 final opportunity this afternoon to secure an individual place at next month's European Athletics Championships in Birmingham. The Irish record holder is through to the women's 200 metres final at the National Track and Field Championships in Santry, alongside Charlie Maudsley and Lauren Roy. Adelaki must run 22.85 seconds or faster to achieve the qualifying standard. Elsewhere, Mark English and Kian McPhillips are in the men's 800 metre heats, while Cathal Doyle begins his bid for a 5th successive national 1500 metre title.
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13: Cloudy today with sunny spells and scattered patches of rain and drizzle. Highest temperatures of 17 to 20 degrees. I'm Audrin. More in an hour.
16: It is 3:04. It's Ava with you on your Saturday Sports Beat, and I'm kicking it off with a hit mix and another in 54 Ultra.

0: It's the latest from Ariana. It's called Hate That I Made You Love Me. Wrapping up the first hit mix of Sports Beat, it's Ava with you. I've got loads lined up on the show today. I'll be filling you in on one of the very niche sports that I really, really love. The most important competition of the year, the World Championships, is going on that this week. I've also got a cash machine update. Huge amount of cash in the cash machine this week. And I'll be talking all things F1, GAA, or anything else worth chatting about in the sporting world. But first, got some Slater up next with Dance on Beat.
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You can check them out when you're getting that entry in. Now, the important part is you have until Friday, August 7th at 3 p.m. to get that entry in, because the cash machine is then going to randomly pick one entry and it could be you getting that call. If it is, don't panic. Answer them five rings, tell us the right amount, and the cash is all yours, all €303,000. That is €303,000 exactly. Just text BEAT, B-E-A-T, to 57557. That's 57557. August can I rent all that? Beats.

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0: 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Oh my God. Jason Derulo. 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
0: 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I love this song. And, you know, I really liked it. And then I watched the music video and I don't like it that much anymore because the music video is just the most gut-wrenchingly beautiful thing you're ever going to see. And if you're in need of a good cry, I would recommend. It's called The Time of My Life, brand new from Benson Boone on Beat.

0: Becky Hill. More on your Saturday sports beat. It's Ava with you. I have a little bit of a confession because even though I am now the sports presenter here in Beat, well, I wasn't always the sporty kid. Like, when I was in school, do you know the way every school has the sports star? They win all the races, they're always the first picked on the team. Well, that was not me growing up. I was not the sporty kid in my class. But as I got older, kind of around when I started secondary school, I figured out maybe there were other sports that would suit me a little bit better. And that's how I ended up as a World Federation coach, which is kind of cool. But back to the point. Maybe you haven't found the sport that is your niche yet, right? And when I went to college, I actually began a sport that I had never... Well, I had heard of, but I'd only ever kind of heard of it in the sense of, like, you know, Pirates of the Caribbean. I had never, like, actually considered fencing a proper sport. But let me tell you, it's a proper sport. You train so hard for it, and it is great crack. And the World Championships are on in Hong Kong at the moment. So I said I'm going to impart a little bit of my wisdom onto you because, well, how are you ever going to learn about it otherwise? So fencing is a sport with three different disciplines. They're called three blades. So all different disciplines have different kinds of blades. You have foil, you have saber, and you have épée. And what changes is the length of the blade, the part of the blade that you can hit your opponent with, and your target area. So the first one that you learn is foil, where you use the tip of the shortest blade, but you can only hit your opponent on their body. So literally just their torso. You can't hit their arms, can't hit their legs, can't hit their head, and you can only use the very, very tip of the weapon. The weapon is also slightly shorter than the other two weapons. So that's the very first thing that you learn. And you do men's and women's, which is, I suppose, useful because guys tend to be a little bit taller than girls and it makes it very hard if you're trying to outreach them. There's two other weapons. I'll be talking about them a little bit later on, but if there was ever a time to get into a really niche sport, I would say when the World Championships are on, because then you can watch the best in the world playing the sport. Got loads of tunes on the way. I'll have some GAA updates, some F1 updates. So if you don't want any spoilers and you're keeping it for later, you may need to plug your ears, but I'll give you a warning before then. Got some Danny Elharl on the way, teaming up with Dua Lipa. Two Hearts plays next here on Sportsbeat.
1: 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Y'all ready for the weekend?
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0: Noah Kahan with Doors on your Saturday sports feed. Continuing, I guess, on our journey of exploration with fencing, I'm going to move on to the second weapon. The second weapon is called épée. It is my favorite weapon. It is the longest out of the three weapons. And once again, you can only win a point by hitting your opponent with the tip of the blade. This is important when I talk about the next one. But your target area in épée is the entire body. So if you hit your opponent literally anywhere, you get the point, which is great. It's also the only fencing discipline that doesn't use priority. Now, I'm not going to explain priority to you because it's kind of like offside in soccer. If you don't actively do the sport, it's one of these things that's just always going to be super confusing. So I'm going to skip that part for now. But interestingly, the women's individual épée was won earlier today by Song Sara from Korea, beating out Giulia Rizzi, who is Italian. Absolutely incredible. I'm literally just after sharing the video of her winning point on my story if you want to check it out. But it's just an interesting sport. It's something that is a little bit different. If you miss the individual pools, don't worry about it because the team games will be on later on in the week, which once again, it's just a case of building up the points for your team. So in an individual event, it all depends on you and how you're playing. And then in a team event, if say I drop points, my teammates can make up the points for me and we could still win it overall, which is quite interesting. I'll be talking about the third weapon, Sabre, in the next hour. I'll also be talking a little bit about F1. We're racing at Hungaroring this weekend in Hungary, which is very exciting. Talking a little bit about how Ireland's Alex Dunn is doing in the F2, and of course having a quick chat about the GAA too. It's all on the way.
1: Are you ready?
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12: At four, I'm Odrin. A large fire continues to rage on Slievenamon Mountain in Tipperary. More specialist equipment has been brought in to help fire crews battle the blaze, which started 6 days ago. Nearby land has been dampened to prevent the fire spreading towards homes, and residents are advised of heavy smoke on the eastern side of the mountain. Acting Senior Assistant Chief Fire Officer in Tipperary, Carol Kennedy, says current weather conditions aren't helping.
13: Yesterday we did Trojan work and we managed to knock back majority of the fire line. However, then after lunch, the clouds dispersed and we saw the temperatures on the ground rise again, and the work that we had done in the morning, it just all ignited again. So we're now tackling that. We have aerial support from both executive helicopters and the Air Corps, and we have men on the ground beating it.
12: Meanwhile, in Scotland, residents in a village in the Kengorns say a raging wildfire has left them upset, angry and frustrated. Hundreds of residents have been moved out of Nethy Bridge after evacuation orders were issued. Smoke's now thought to be blowing towards Aberdeenshire and the North Sea. Garda Taser pilot has been expanded to include Limerick. Along with Garda in Dublin and Waterford, 200 members of the force are now able to carry and use the equipment. Since the pilot launched late last year, Tasers have been used in 18 situations and only discharged less than a quarter of those times. John Joe O'Connell, Garda Representative Association Vice President, says only select Gardaí are allowed to carry Tasers.
14: Before any member in Limerick or anyone across the country carries a taser out with them in a patrol car in Limerick, they will be trained appropriately in advance of that. So that's happening. There will be, I suppose, certain members, will the members who are trained up first will be the members who are attending those scenes. So the members who are in your regular cars and attending those calls in Limerick City will be trained up first and initially. That's the way the rollout happened in the other centres as well.
12: And letters written by a young Morrissey before he formed the Smiths are expected to sell for around €25,000 at auction. The archive of letters written to a pen pal in Birmingham includes one in which the artist said his ambition is to be a rock and roll star or an actor or a writer. In another note, he calls himself a genius, but nobody listened. The latest news updates are on our website, beat102103.com.
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12: Starting out in athletics, Rashida Adeleke has achieved an automatic qualification for the European Athletics Championships in Birmingham. It was a last chance for her after not competing in the last two events. She needed 33.85 or better in the women's 200 metres final at the National Track and Field Championships in Santry. Adeleke won by a race of 22.80 and she was delighted with her performance.
15: It's been a rough year, so I didn't really have necessarily expectations here. I just wanted to come out here in front of our home crowd and show up and show out. Whatever happens, happens.
12: However, there was concern for Charlene Moseley, who pulled up 80 metres into the race with an injury. In Gaelic Games, reigning champions Galway are looking to move one step closer to back-to-back All-Ireland Camogie titles when they face Kilkenny in today's first semi-final in Turles. The tribeswomen recovered from an opening round defeat to top their group before seeing off Waterford and Tipperary. Kilkenny arrive in strong form after six straight championship wins, including an extra-time quarter-final victory over Waterford. Throw-in at FPD Semple Stadium has just gotten underway. Meanwhile, Cork and Tipperary renew their rivalry this evening in the second part of the doubleheader. The sides have already met three times this year, with one win each and a draw. The action there is underway at six. In soccer, Darren Purse takes charge of Sligo Rovers for the first time this evening in the Premier Division of the SSE Airtricity League. His side are bottom of the table ahead of a welcoming Drogheda United to the showgrounds. That's underway at a quarter to eight. While Waterford, who know the result along with theirs away to Galway United, could see them once again at the foot of the table. Only a point separates them from Sligo. Kickoff at Pierce Stadium is at five. There's one game to be decided in the First Division. Longford Town host Wexford from 7:30. Well, it's half-time in three games across the Women's Premier Division. Sligo Rovers are 3-0 up against Bohemians at Dalymount Park. Cara Jordan and Alana Doherty with the goals. Well, it's 1-1 between Treaty and Shelburne at Limerick. And it's scoreless between Shamrock Rovers and Waterford. And in motorsport, qualifying is just getting underway ahead of tomorrow's Hungarian F1 Grand Prix. In today's final practice, Lando Norris was fastest ahead of Lewis Hamilton. Championship leader Kimi Antonelli was in third.
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12: Cloudy today with sunny spells and the odd scattered patches of rain and drizzle. Highest temperatures of 17 to 20 degrees. I'm Audrin, more in an hour.
0: It is 4:05. It's Ava with you on Saturday Sports Beat, and I'm kicking off this hour with another hit mix and some Kingfisher.
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0: that tried out a few different names before settling on that one. You know, he tried Jonas Green and he tried Jonas Red and he was like, nah, still not it. And then he eventually settled on Jonas Blue. I bet he's glad he did. Latest tune from him, it is called Girl. You're listening to Saturday Sports Beat. It's Ava with you. I'm doing a quick rundown of one of my favorite sports, because there's three different disciplines in it. It's called fencing. In the last hour, I was talking about épée and I was talking about foil, but that leaves just one weapon. It's called saber. And that weapon is the medium length weapon. But what's interesting about that one is that you can hit your opponent with the side of the blade. It is the only weapon that you can do that in, which is quite interesting. And because of that, it tends to look a lot more aggressive and a lot more like what you'd see on TV. Your target area in saber is from the hips up. So that means you can hit anywhere on the torso, the arms, or the head, which once again makes for a very aggressive game. But if you want to know anything about that, if you think, oh, you know, maybe fencing is kind of cool and I'd like to give it a go, you can check out the match times. You can check out what's going on in Ireland and all the rest of it on FIE.org if that's something that would interest you. I have also got some updates on the F1 quali. I'll be talking about that very shortly. Talking about who I think is going to do well this weekend. Talking a little bit about Ireland's Alex Dunn and what he's up to. And I have got a cash machine update on the way after Koigo plays next.
1: 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Y'all ready for the weekend?
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1: 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The Summer Cash Machine amount is €303,000. 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You can check them out when you're getting that entry in. Now, here's the important part. You have until Friday, August 7th. I understand ATN is coming up, and, you know, you're going to be busy. You're going to be busy. You mightn't have it to spare. So, that's okay. You've got an extra week. You have until 3 p.m. on Friday, August 7th to get that entry in, because the cash machine is then going to randomly pick one entry and it could be you getting that call. If it is, don't panic. Answer within five rings, tell Barry the right amount, and the whole lot is yours. €303,000. That is €303,000 exactly. Just text BEAT, B-E-A-T, to 57557. That's 57557. August Canary and Tornat.

0: Ray, where is my husband? You're listening to Saturday Sports Feed. It's Ava with you. And if you are trying to avoid F1 spoilers, this is your time to close your ears for the next, like, minute, okay? I'm taking a look at the quali standings. Have to say, I'm very happy with them. Very happy indeed. Out in Q1 is Sergio Perez, Valtteri Bottas, Lance Stroll, Alex Albon, Carlos Sainz, and Ollie Bearman. Nothing too out of the ordinary there. Fernando Alonso, Esteban Ocon, Gabriel Bortoleto, Franco Colapinto, Pierre Gasly, and Liam Lawson out in Q2, which was a top 10 shootout, really. Interestingly, in at number 10 is Nico Hülkenberg, running a time of 1:18.686, which is interesting. Arvid Lindblad at number 9, Isaac Hadjar, then George Russell from Max Verstappen, Oscar Piastri from Kimi Antonelli. Charles Leclerc running a time of 1:17.445. Which is very quick for a Ferrari. And number 2 is Lewis Hamilton, running a 1:17.219. And running a hundredth, nearly 200ths of a second quicker than the whole pack is Lando Norris, the current reigning world champion. That is very, very interesting. It's good to see the McLarens getting back stuck in where they should be. The current leader of the world championship is Kimi Antonelli, and he's in fourth place, starting in fourth tomorrow alongside Charles Leclerc. His teammate George Russell is starting in seventh, so not a great day for the Russell fans. I'll be talking a little bit about F2 a little bit later on. But I got some tunes to get to first. I have an absolute cracker throwback on the way from Justin Bieber and Nicki Minaj. But the latest from Taylor Swift plays next.
1: 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Y'all ready for the weekend?
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6: 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Chew. 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
7: Hello.
6: Chew. 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Chew. You shake hands. Chew. The day has a strong grip. Chew. 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Extra gum. 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Good. I just wanna
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3: This guy is coming to Wexford Town this summer, and our buddy Leon is going to be opening for him. I'm so excited. I actually can't wait to hear how he gets on. This is latest from Joel Corry. It's called Whisper on Beat.

0: It's the latest from Anvil. It's called The Swell. It was number one on the homegrown charts last week. I'll be revisiting that tomorrow evening. But back to sports for now, because it's a tough day if you, like me, are a fan of Alex Dunn. And if you're wondering who Alex Dunn is, maybe you're still glued to the puzzle. Well, he is basically Ireland's best shot at having an F1 driver in the foreseeable future. He is currently driving an F2, and it was a tough day to be an Alex fan. He finished P19, which is very, very low. Like, he only had one car behind him, car of Emerson Fittipaldi. Gabrielli Mini came first, followed by Beganovic and Van Hoopen. No major upsets there. It's been a really bad weekend for Dunn because he had suspension failure yesterday, which meant that he will be starting P17 tomorrow as well as today. But he started P17 and he fell two places today. So not a great weekend to be Alex Dunn. Maybe he will make up for it tomorrow. Or maybe Hungaroring is just not the place for him. But that's okay. But that is wrapping up the F2 news for this week. Anyway, nothing too exciting going on in the F2 world apart from the race tomorrow. Very excited about that. Got another hit mix lined up and ready to go. Got some Arco Punctual New Era in the mix. Got some MK and Clementine Douglas kicking it off with Femi playing Irish with Noble. And Audrin's got a news update next.
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16: At 5, I'm Audrin. Strong winds have reignited gorse fires in Wicklow and Tipperary today. Crews are bringing the blaze in the Glen Cree area of Wicklow Mountains under control, but members of the public are still advised to stay away. While in Tipperary, the fire on the Slievenamon Mountain is raging again today, despite significant progress being made yesterday. Acting Senior Assistant Chief Fire Officer in Tipperary, Carl Kennedy, says there's no immediate threat to homes, but the public should stay vigilant.
17: Today, the winds have picked up a lot, so we will see a lot more smoke around houses. Just to reiterate, to keep your windows thousand doors closed. Check in on vulnerable people. Make sure that they're okay. Mental health for them is important. Get your sources of information from the official lines. We don't see that there is any immediate concerns about risk to property or land.
16: Meanwhile, in Scotland, residents in a village on the Kenghorns say a raging wildfire has left them upset, angry and frustrated. Hundreds of residents have been moved out of the Nethy Bridge after evacuation orders were issued. Smoke's now thought to be blowing towards Aberdeenshire and the North Sea. The Garda Taser programme has been expanded to include Limerick. Along with Gardaí in Dublin and Waterford, 200 members of the force are now able to carry and use the equipment. Since the pilot launched late last year, tasers have been used in 18 situations and only discharged less than a quarter of those times. John Joe O'Connell, Garda Representative Association Vice President, says only select Gardaí are allowed to carry tasers.
1: Before any member in Limerick or anyone across the country carries a taser out with them in a patrol car in Limerick, they will be trained appropriately in advance of that. So that's happening. There will be, I suppose, certain members, the members who are trained up first will be the members who are attending those scenes. So the members who are in your regular cars attending those calls in Limerick City will be trained up first and initially. That's the way the rollout happened in the other centres as well.
16: And letters written by a young Morrissey before he formed the Smiths are expected to sell for around €25,000 at auction. The archive of letters written to a pen pal in Birmingham includes one in which the artist said his ambition is to be a rock and roll star or an actor or a writer. In another note, he calls himself a genius, but nobody listened. The latest news updates are on our website, beat102103.com.
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7: 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Moores.ie.
16: Starting out in athletics, Rashida Adeleke has qualified for the European Athletics Championships in Birmingham with another national title. The Tala ace won the 200 metres final at the National Track and Field Championships in Santry. She crossed the line in an impressive 22.80, setting a new record, 0.02 of a second inside qualifying standard. Adeleke was delighted with her performance.
5: It's been a rough year, so I didn't really have necessarily expectations here. I just wanted to come out here in front of our home crowd and show up and show out. Whatever happens, happens.
16: However, there was a concern for Tipperary Charlene Maudsley, who pulled up 80 metres into the race with injury and could be a doubt for Birmingham. In Gaelic Games, it's into the second half at Semple Stadium, where the first place in the All-Ireland Camogie Championships is being decided. Galway lead that one by 110-6 against Kilkenny into the middle of the second half, after Carrie Dolan converted a penalty for the tribeswoman early into the restart. The winners there will meet whoever comes out on top in the second semi-final from six. That one pits Cork against Tipperary. In soccer, Sligo Rovers begin a new era this evening, with Darren Purse taking charge for the first time in the SSE Airtricity Premier Division. The Bitter Red are rooted to the foot of the table as they host Drogheda United at the Showgrounds, with kick-off at 8:15. Before that, Waterford make the trip to Galway United, knowing victory could move them clear of the bottom two. Just 1 point separates Waterford and Sligo heading into this evening's games, with action at Pierce Stadium just getting underway. There's one game to be decided in the First Division. Longford Town host Wexford from 7:30, while Shamrock Rovers and Waterford have shared the spoils in the Women's Premier Division this afternoon. Finished 1-1 at Talla, with Fianna Bradley getting the goal there. It was the same score in Limerick, where Treaty were in action against Shelburne, while Bohemians fell to a 3-2 defeat at home against Sligo Rovers. In an hour's time, Cork City take on Wexford. And in cycling, the final stage of this year's Tour de France has been shortened because of the wildfires in the southwest of France. Organisers have reduced tomorrow's concluding stage from 133 to 89 kilometres after security resources were redeployed to the affected areas. Instead of starting in Tory, the race will begin later down the line before finishing in Paris as planned.
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16: Cloudy today with sunny spells and the odd scattered patches of rain and drizzle. Highest temperatures of 17 to 20 degrees. I'm Audrin. That's all from the newsroom for today. Sports Beat continues next.
0: It is 5 past 5. It's Ava with you, and it's the weekend on Beat with Return, kicking off this hour with another hit mix and some Irish tunes. This is from Femi. It's Noble.

0: with Serial Lover, wrapping up the Hit Mix, the final Hit Mix of Sports Beat. But don't go anywhere, I'm sticking around for another few minutes. Got a couple of more tunes on the way. Got some Zara Larsson coming up, especially for Chloe in Wexford. She said she loves that song. Do you know what? Me too. It's totally girl power. After Talk To You plays next.
1: 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Y'all ready for the weekend?
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2: Your

0: that is all from me for today. I'm Ava. Thanks so much for coming and hanging out with me. I'll be back with you tomorrow evening from 8 p.m. bringing you non-stop Irish tunes on Irish Beats. But stick around. Odrin's on the way with Sports Beat Extra next.
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8: I'm Odrin Johnson and you're listening to Sports Beat Extra. Coming up on this week's show, the Wexford FC men and women's sides are on the road today in the League of Ireland. I caught up with both teams ahead of their fixtures. But first, Tipperary will hope to reach their first senior All-Ireland Camogie final since 2006 as they face Cork at Semple Stadium. Off the Ball's Rachel Sheehan caught up with Emer McGrath.
9: Sports Beat Extra with Odrin Johnson on Beat.
4: Emer McGrath, thanks very much for having us here at the launch of the Camogie semi-finals. We were just admiring the pitch and the venue itself. Yeah. Proud Tipperary woman?
10: Definitely. I think since we heard that the semi-finals were going to be here, I think definitely it made it, you know, that kind of put it on our list that, yeah, we want to be back here, definitely. You know, hopefully in front of a big Tipperary crowd here in Thurles. So, yeah, really looking forward to it.
4: You yourself, personally, you must be so happy to be back playing. You know, a victim of that dreaded ACL club last year, but good to be back.
10: Oh, absolutely. I suppose when it gets to this time of the year, that's where you want to be. Like, so definitely, I'd say this time last year was probably the hardest. I found it, you know, when you get to Croke Park and the likes, that's when you really want to be playing. Like, so yeah, look, delighted to be back and hopefully well put past me now.
4: Do you learn much on a year off like that, just from having to observe the game and not be in amongst it? You kind of get to see it from a different point of view.
10: Yeah, I suppose it's different when you're not in it. It probably gives you a different perspective on things. But I don't know. I think it's easier to be playing than watching on. But look, I think in a lot of ways, maybe the break did me no harm. You know, it's probably a break I wouldn't have ever taken, only that I had to, like. So, you know, you'd be playing non-stop, like, through college and stuff. So might have been a forced break. But I think in the long run, in terms of, like, you know, just getting a bit of space from it as well, it does you no harm. But definitely when it got to this time last year, I wasn't happy to be not playing.
4: Did you do anything out of the ordinary last year that you might not have done?
10: Oh, not particularly. Okay, yeah. No. Gym was about all.
4: Were you training with the team, or did you just completely step away from it?
10: No, in fairness, I was still in around the setup all the time. You know, the lads were very good. They still want, you know, they were still happy for me to be in around the place. I did my rehab with the Tipperary physio, Ciara Gleeson, so she was great to guide me through that. And, you know, it's just nice to be part of a group, especially when that's what you're used to. You know, it can be very difficult running on your own. So I think most of my running and stuff I even did at training, like, so it was nice to still be part of it that way.
4: I know Ciara herself, she had two Christian injuries when she was a teenager as well.
10: Yeah, I think they retired her, I think. So, she's more into the healing aspect of it now than the playing itself. But, you know, it definitely helps when, you know, you're dealing with someone who's been through it themselves. They know kind of the stages of it, and they understand how you're feeling and stuff as well. So that's a good help too.
4: And just while we're on the topic of it, unfortunately, Caoimhe Maher did sustain an ACL injury in Croke Park against her in the quarterfinal. Obviously gutting for the team to have lost it, but just for her herself to be losing out at this time of the year.
10: Yeah, definitely. Look, and Caoimhe is really a leader in our dressing room. You know, she's... She probably won't mind me saying she's one of the older members of the panel, but
4: that's just facts.
10: Yeah, you can't argue those. So, look, it's gutting for Caoimhe, you know. But look, in fairness, everyone has rode in behind her, and, you know, she's still around. Like, she's still there. She's still, you know, talking to everyone. You know, she's a big voice in our dressing room. So, just gutted for her.
4: You're taking on Cork this Saturday. Last time you lost out to them here, but in the Munster Championship, dumped them out in spectacular fashion in front of the home crowd in a doubleheader. Was it been a really special occasion for yourselves? I know, obviously, the cousins playing afterwards.
10: Yeah.
4: Was that a day that stands out?
10: Yeah, it was a big occasion, like a huge crowd in, you know, a great occasion, great to be a part of. I think that those games will really stand to us now coming into Saturday. Even our group match in the All-Ireland Series was here as well, and we only lost that by a goal. So, look, we'll be calling on, you know, the things we've learned in those games ahead of Saturday.
4: The round robin stage for ye, you lost the three games, but within 3 points of Waterford, 3 points of Cork, and Galway maybe got a bit of a head start with those early goals. When you come up against Clare in the quarter final, then, who were on the crest of a wave in terms of momentum, were you a bit nervous going into that because you don't know where you're at in terms of each other because you haven't had to play them?
10: Yeah, and I suppose like we hadn't actually met Clare all year because they were obviously in Division 1B of the league as well, so we hadn't come across them, and you know they've given us plenty of trouble down through the years, like, so yeah, we were definitely wary of them coming in. You know, they were off the back of probably 4 or 5 good wins in their group, whereas we were coming off the back of no wins. But look, that's kind of just the maybe one of the drawbacks of the structure. That was always a possibility for any of the teams in our group heading into the knockout stages, but I suppose you just have to draw on maybe the performances in those games and different aspects of them. And I suppose we felt that we would have enough for Clare, but it was just kind of getting it out on the pitch. And look, thankfully we were able to kind of put to the sword pretty early on, especially to start the second half. So yeah, we were happy with the performance, but I suppose, you know, what you did the last days is not going to be good enough, you know, the next day. So yeah, just trying to always improve, and you know, we definitely took some learnings from that game as well.
4: Is there huge trust involved in a team like that when you know you're just having to go off the performances? You know you're getting there. We heard it so often, even with Limerick this year, mm-hmm. they said they knew they had a performance coming, what we saw at the weekend.
10: Yeah.
4: Is that trust in your players, your management, huge?
10: Yeah, I suppose, like, you know, we know what we have in our dressing room, you know, and the lads, in fairness, have put great trust in us all year. You know, I think the group itself, we're in a good place, you know, everyone is in good form, you know, but there's that competitive edge in training as well, you know, everyone wants a starting jersey, like, so, you know, I think it's been good, the group itself, you know, we get on well, you know, there's no fighting unless we're out there between the white lines, I think. So yeah, I think in general the group dynamic is very positive, and yeah, just raring to go now.
4: It was a really good performance that day in Croke Park against Clare. The scoreline probably didn't reflect it, you know, the last couple of minutes they put away those couple of goals. Caoimhe Staclan, the teenager, player of the match in her Croke Park debut. I know you taught her in Thurles.
10: Yeah.
4: A couple of words on her.
10: Oh, sure. You couldn't say enough about Caoimhe now, in fairness. Fabulous player. And she's really bedded in well to the group as well. Like, you know, she's mature. Like, you'd never know it was her first year at the panel early, you know. But, you know, she's well able to kind of fit in with the group. You know, she's well able to have the crack as well. But I think that's the same for all the new girls on the panel as well. You know, if Danielle Butler there, she'd be the same as Caoimhe, only after doing her leaving cert as well. Isabel O'Donnell was another big player for us at the start of the year, unfortunately curtailed with injury. So I think in general, yeah, obviously Caoimhe has probably been the standout in terms of, you know, game time and performances and that, but I think in general the new girls on the panel have really bedded in well, and they've added to the thing hugely.
4: What's the dynamic like on a panel when you've got one of your students on the team?
10: Oh, honestly, it's fine. Like, as in, you know, obviously I'd see Caoimhe a lot in school, but like I wouldn't ever, like, I don't teach her as such, but obviously would have dealt a lot with her in terms of the camogie in school and stuff. So no, in fairness, Caoimhe, there's no issue there. Like, she's dead sound. It's the easiest way to put it.
4: And coaching then in the school, do you like that aspect of it? You coach the camogie team, like, do you?
10: Yeah, so there's kind of 3 of us involved there, so yeah, between us we kind of manage it. So yeah, it's definitely a very rewarding part of it. You know, that's probably one of the aspects that drew me to the teaching as well. You know, it has that link with sport, I suppose. But yeah, I really enjoy it, yeah.
4: And there's 5 Thurles Stars girls on the panel, if I'm not mistaken.
10: Yeah.
4: Huge day for them.
10: Yeah, definitely, I suppose, in their own back garden essentially here, and I suppose they had a great day out here last year in the county final as well. You know, the county final was played here in Semple Stadium for the first time in a long, long number of years, so you know, they're hoping that they have another good day out here on Saturday.
4: And just in terms of that panel, Karen Kennedy, do we have an injury update on her that you're allowed to share?
10: Oh, sure, look, like, as in, it's still, like, we don't really know what level Karen's going to be at come Saturday. Look, hopefully she'll be ready to go. She's been there doing her own bit, I suppose, the last couple of weeks. Hopefully she'll be ready to go anyway, yeah.
4: And the semi-final stage has been something that you just haven't, as a group, been able to get over in the last couple of years. Is that something that's spoken about in the dressing room, that kind of psychological impact of it? Or for you, is it just another game?
10: I suppose there's probably no shine away from the fact, like, there's a lot of hurt in the dressing room from those semi-finals. But I think in general, like, you can't dwell on them too much. You know, it's a new year. It's a new enough panel. Like, I think in the last 3 or 4 years we've had a big turnover of players, a lot of new girls coming into the panel, a lot of girls maybe who are kind of going between the 23s and the seniors, so probably more settled in with us now. So, you know, I think in general, yeah, there's probably that little bit of it's in the back of your mind, but I think you can't dwell on it too much. You have to focus on the game at hand. So yeah, hopefully we'll be able to get over the line, but we're not dwelling too much on the previous ones. Yeah,
4: anyone that's seen you strike a ball, strike a free, you get such power, you've got such distance, such accuracy. Is there anything you think you've done when you were younger that might make you stand out a little bit?
10: I don't know, like, it's just, I suppose just given, like, the maybe the nature of our family, hurling was always the big thing for us. You know, when you're 3 or 4 years old, you were shoved into the car and you were taken off to training, and that was that, like. So yeah, I suppose it's just practicing, and, you know, I love playing. Like, that's, you know, if I'm bored in the evening, I go out and I hit it off the wall. Like, that's what I do. Like, so yeah, I suppose it's just maybe the practice paying off.
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8: Both Wexford FC sides are in action today. In the Women's Premier Division, after a week without a game, the Slaneysiders make the trip to Cork City at 6, looking to shake off a narrow defeat to Sligo Rovers in the last clash. I caught up with manager Dave Connell.
11: Dave Connell, I suppose a nice little, well, I wouldn't really call it a week off, but a bit of time to maybe reassess after that Sligo Rovers game.
12: Yeah, obviously we were a bit disappointed with the results. Performance-wise, second half we were very good. Probably should have got something out of the game. And then obviously a little bit of controversy about their goal being offside. So it was hard to take, but at the end of the day, we didn't take our chances that we created. But we've worked hard now over the last week and a half. So yeah, looking forward to Saturday.
11: How, I suppose, is it frustrating from a managerial perspective to obviously want to get a bounce back after the loss to Shamrock Rovers in the Cup? And again, you mentioned that sort of offside, was it offside sort of goal for Sligo Rovers? Like, is it frustrating when you're coming out of that thinking this could have been a real chance to get 3 points going into a weekend where you're not having a game?
12: Yeah, well, obviously I'll be more frustrated with the chances that we missed. The positive part is we're creating a lot of chances, but at the other end then we're leaking really silly goals. So it's something that we've worked on over the last 2 weeks, and hopefully we'll see some kind of a bounce on Saturday. But yeah, it was frustrating coming out Sligo, no doubt about it.
11: I suppose obviously the fact now that the All-Ireland Cup is over and you're out of the FAI Cup, does it kind of focus the minds for the players a bit more to kind of realise that the league is the only thing left to kind of play for here?
12: Yeah, and we're only entering the second part of the season, so we've a lot of, there's a lot of football still to be played. So that's the focus, you know, and obviously we'd be looking at players, and with the focus on the rest of the season, doing as well as we can, finishing up as high as we can, and then also hopefully then looking into the next season as well.
11: Cork City, I suppose on paper at the beginning of the season probably would have had this down as an easy win, but they've had some really good form as of recent outside of, I mean, that game against Athlone last time. But, you know, they've kind of seemed to come into a game of their own in the last few matches in particular.
12: Yeah, you know, it's difficult, you know. Everybody has good players, all the teams, and Cork, yeah, they're probably down the wrong end of the table, but they're certainly a difficult team to play against, and we found them very difficult in Paddy Carrick, so we're expecting a real tough game.
11: What is the goal now, I suppose, for the remaining season? You mentioned we're only about halfway through, you know, with those games left and that league camp, that league title chase kind of getting further and further away. Like, what is the main objective for you now, do you think?
12: Finish as high as we can. That's it. Trying to win more games than we did in the first part. Now, there was obviously a lot of players coming new into the team when we, in the first parts of the season. That's kind of gone now. So we're looking at an improved performance from the team in general, get more points, score more goals, and try and basically not concede as many as we have in the first part of the season.
11: If you picture back to that first game of the season against Waterford, you know, what's been the biggest change between then and now, do you think?
12: I just think really, you know, in that game there was a lot of new players in. It was quite evident. And I think those players have settled in, not only into the league and into the team, but obviously a lot of them into the country. So yeah, they've settled down well, they're starting to perform now. So yeah, it's probably chalk and cheese. We were poor that day, that was probably our poor.

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3: Like any opportunity to be on the field benefits you in any way possible, and I think then being able to get back into the team and just show and contribute to the team in any way I possibly could. And I think, you know, that game in Tala, considering the last time we also played them, I think it's a great pitch, it's a great environment, it's an awesome way that our team both times came out and proved, you know, what we're capable of, scoring multiple goals, unfortunately letting in two, but you know, we're able to create. And that just goes to show the dominance of our offense and putting goals in the back of the net. So,
4: I think it's such a, I suppose, wonderfully attackingly diverse team. Like, you have so many, like, I feel like Courtney offers something different than, say, what Megan might or what yourself might offer. Like, you know, what is it like, I suppose, kind of being able to slip into those roles and all the players on the pitch kind of knowing how each of you will interact with each other?
3: You know, I definitely think over the course of the season, even from preseason, we're all learning how our abilities can mesh into one. You know, like you just said, everyone brings something different to the table, but the more games and the more practice that we string along, we're able to continue to build off it, and each of our abilities does, it is kind of interesting, like Courtney's ability versus Meg's, you know, versus a Rossi on the left wing versus, you know, it's just, it's coming together really nicely. And I think the more goals that we're able to put in the back of the net, you know, the only more dominant we're going to be able to become.
4: How much is this debut season of the League of Ireland different from, say, Brooklyn or Penn State?
3: Yeah. It's been different, and I'm really enjoying it, to say. You know, the girls have been incredibly welcoming. I'd definitely say the level of play is fantastic. A great bunch of athletes, I'd say. The speed, the physicality of it all has been definitely an adjustment, I'd say, to, you know, the speed of play, also being able to have the fitness to run with these girls who can do for 90 minutes plus. But it's been very exciting, and I've absolutely loved every second of being here. So, yeah.
4: There's a really nice cohort of, I suppose, American and Canadian players on the team. Like, you know, did that make it a bit more easy to adjust into the team?
3: Yeah, for sure. I think, you know, when I first got here, we had Kayla, Courtney, Emma from Canada, then Anna's coming in, now Christy. Like, we're all coming from these places, you know, of similarities as well, like the Americas and the Canadas. But you know, I think we're able to come together and bring our experiences, especially from those countries as well, from all over the countries of America and Canada. I think we'll only contribute to this team even more. But it's definitely been awesome and a great bond that we've created so far on and off the field.
4: Absolutely. I just want to ask, obviously, Cork this weekend, probably a team near the beginning of the season that a lot of people would have written off.
3: Mm-hmm.
4: The last few games in particular, outside of that Athlone game, like they had that freak 6-0 against P-Mount.
3: Right,
4: they had some really big results. So, like, I suppose it kind of shows at this stage of the season that teams have kind of settled into their own and no one is really a guaranteed win at this stage.
3: No, for sure. I mean, every week we go into it, like in our analysis and in practices, like you cannot count any team out in this league because, you know, you'll see results like that, like the 6-0 win for them. And, you know, each game is different. Each game is unique. And we have to go out every single game the same, if not better each week, because we know that these teams are only going to get better themselves.
5: At the later time of 7:30 in the men's first division, Stephen Elliott's side will line out against an inform Longford Town side at Bishop's Gate.
4: Stephen Elliott, a game, a rare Saturday game this time. How are you feeling?
6: Yeah, it's interesting. Obviously, Longford played at home games on a Saturday evening, so we've got an extra day recovery from last week's game into the game. So now it's a game we're looking forward to.
4: That game, you mentioned it, obviously not the result you wanted, but some performance.
6: Yeah, I think going up the St. Pat's away from home in the Cup, it was going to take a monumental effort to get over the line against them, and I thought the lads gave absolutely everything on the evening, especially after giving up an early enough goal. I think we recovered well, and I think every player that stepped onto the pitch for Wexford did the club proud, to be honest.
4: How do you, I suppose, channel the energy of that? Obviously, them players knowing that they've put in a really good shift and really put it up to one of the best teams in the country. Like, how do you bring that with you into a game against a side that maybe on paper probably should be one you're beaten handily?
6: I wouldn't say that's probably a little bit disrespectful to Longford. They're in really good form at the moment. They're picking up wins. They went away to Cork City last week and won the game. So I don't think we're under any illusions that this is going to be an easy game. I know it's easy from the outside looking in to say, oh, you play like that against St. Pat's back in the league form. If you play like that, you win the game. But football isn't like that. We need to be prepared and we need to be mentally approaching every game as if it's

0: the last game that we're going to play, and that's the mindset we're trying to feed into the lads this week. So it's going to be a tough game. As I said, there's the league table at the moment in our league. We're kind of, I think there's 13 games to go. There's not much between all of the teams outside the kind of the top two, top three. So it's all to play for. Longford are a team that we've probably struggled with in recent times. So we're well aware of that, and we've got a plan in place to try and kind of to get something out of the game. So no, I think the lads have been training really well. They picked up a lot of positivity out of the performance last week, albeit the result was a little bit of a kick in the teeth right in the end to concede so late. But now our lads know we need to start winning games. I think our recent performances, probably Bear Carry last week, which we weren't brilliant, I think our recent performances have been really good, and we probably haven't picked up the points that our performances deserve. And again, sometimes you're watching and you're thinking, how can we kind of fix things and get things, get results changing for the better? And it's just a case of keep doing the right things continuously, and eventually things are going to turn, because the lads are giving everything and they know what they're about. And I think if we put in the performance and work as hard as we did last week, then it gives us a great chance to win the game.
1: I know you obviously mentioned, like, keep working at it and the results will come. You know, it's been since the 22nd of May was the last win against UCD. You know, has that been an air of frustration for you in management?
0: It's definitely frustrating, especially I think it'd be more frustrating if we were playing really poorly and not winning games. But I think if you look at the Treaty game, the Finn Harps game, even the Athlone game, we were by far probably the better team in the games. Anybody watching the games would have seen that. So we just need to keep working hard. As I said, we've a really young group of players here. Even looking at the starting lineup last week against Pats, we've got an 18-year-old right back, 19-year-old centre half coming in for his second appearance. We've got 19-year-old midfield, two 20-year-olds, 21-year-olds. So we're a really young group, and they're learning about first team football, and it's important that their spirits are kept high. And to be fair, the spirits are high. We're in the group, and they know we're close to getting on a run of winning games. And as I said, it's coming into that stage of the season where if you can pick up form, it'll be very important.
1: It probably speaks to the quality of you near the beginning of the season that, despite, I suppose, maybe not picking up the results you really want now, you're still really in contention.
0: Yeah, I think in this league it's always a case. There's not much between the teams in our league. So you're trying to kind of look for a little edge against whoever you're playing against. And as you said, we'll keep moving on. We seen last season where we made a little bit run towards the end of the season, and we made a right push for the playoffs. So there's still a long way to go this year. And as I said, there's some real quality young players in our group, sprinkled with a couple of senior lads. And as I said, we're working ever so hard in training to make sure that the performances turn into results. And as I'm saying, it's all about staying positively strong and believing in what we're doing. And as I said, there's nobody dropping their heads here at the minute. We know we're close to getting that result we need, and it's a case of just getting that first one.
2: Joint top goal scorer for the Slaneysiders, Jake Doyle, says there's a lot of positives they can take from a good performance against St Pat's in the FAI Cup.
3: We're off the back of a good game against Pats. Obviously, the result didn't go away, but there's a lot to take from that game, a lot of confidence to take into it. Results haven't been the best, obviously, over the last while, but we're looking to turn what have been good performances into points now. So we know we have the quality, we just need to get the results now.
1: You mentioned, obviously, a couple of games, definitely over the last month in particular, that you probably could have picked up 3 points from, you know. Yeah. How's the squad sort of coping with that? And I suppose for you yourself, how do you find kind of managing that?
3: Well, we'll just keep going, like, keep working hard. We're not really taking it bad. We're just trying to keep looking forward to the next game and just move on.
1: How much, I suppose, can you take out of that game against Pats? I mean, I know it wasn't the result you wanted, but an absolutely really unbelievable shift to put against one of the best teams in the country.
3: Yeah, there's loads to take, loads of confidence. I think for a lot of it, we had them on sort of ropes, and I think if you can do that against Pats, you can do that against anyone. So it's a lot of confidence to take into games in our league.
1: A trip away against Longford is never an easy one. I suppose people on paper probably expect you to kind of come away with the 3 points handy enough, but, like, as this league has shown so often, anyone can beat anyone.
3: Yeah, no, it's a tough place to go. Obviously, results from us will show you that. We've always sort of struggled. Well, this year they've beat us twice, like, so we need to get one up on them now. Especially if you look at the league, they're having a good season. They're ahead of us now, so it's about us catching them. And it's obviously so close, but we need to put points on the board, and no better team to do it against.
1: I know, obviously, we mentioned that maybe you haven't gotten the 3 points out of previous games, but there's been no shortage of goals for sure, and you've obviously been a huge contribution to that. You know, what is it like playing with such an energetic attack that obviously includes yourself and, of course, Mikey as well?
3: Yeah, I've enjoyed it. Obviously, me and Mikey are sort of sharing the goals this year. There's no rivalry between us, where obviously if Mikey scores...
1: Not even a little,
3: no. No. Hell yeah. If Mikey scores, I'm buzzing. If I'm scoring, I'm sure Mikey's happy. we push each other, and yeah, we're hoping to just, as I said, just turn what have been good performances into results now.
1: Obviously, it's a very young squad, yourself included. Like, yeah. I suppose, what is it like playing with such a group of players that really just want to get out there each week and really put their best foot forward?
3: Yeah, it's good. As I said, we have a young squad, young boys, Kay, who's been quality the past few weeks, Ryan Butler, and Ryan Ritchie, young team, but like no short on quality, like unbelievable talent. So yeah, it's good. We're all eager, and we're just going to have to keep going. As I said, just knuckle down and just look for results now. Sports Beat Extra
2: on Beat. Now, before we finish up this week's show, let's take a look at some of the fixtures you can look forward to for the rest of the weekend. In Gaelic Games, the aforementioned clash of Tipperary and Cork in the All-Ireland Senior Camogie semi-finals at Semple Stadium gets underway at 6 and it'll be shown live on RT2. While in golf, the LPGA 3M Open is live on Sky Sports Golf from 7. And just half an hour later, Sky Sports Action has coverage of the Blackpool World Darts Match Play. 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In F1, the Hungarian Grand Prix gets underway at 12:30 on Sky Sports F1. 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In cycling, TNT Sports 1 is showing live coverage of the final stage of the Women's Tour of Poland. Meanwhile, at 2:30, the final stage of the Men's Tour de France will be live on the same station and at a later time of 3:05 on TG Cahir. Of course, on RTE2 and BBC 2, they're showing the All-Ireland Senior Football final clash between Kerry and Mayo live from 3:30. In athletics, RTE2 has live coverage of the Santry National Championships from 6, and once again the World Darts Match Play in Blackpool continues on Sky Sports Action from 7:30. 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
19: 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Lots of music on the way. Up first, it's Rossi and Jazzy.
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throwback for you. Bob Sinclair and Love Generation playing here on Beat. Now let's get on some Play Irish. It's Jessica Brett teaming up with the Marty Guilfoyle. It's When You're High.

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I'm glad that I got you, and it's alright. 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

0: Booty Love with Boogie tonight, playing here on Beat. Hope you're all having a fantastic Saturday evening. Got some Segal and Becky Hill on the way right after Sunny Federa and Libby Anka. Their latest track, Let Me Be In Your Arms, plays next. Let's go.
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0: weekend has well and truly begun. That is Michael Gray with The Weeknd playing here on Beat. Got some James Hype and Miggy De La Rosa on the way. Right after Morgan C. Tree and Carla Monroe. Beat is jumping. 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
0: We getting on. It's Kirsten here bringing you another hour of Saturday Night Anthems. Lots on the way. Up first, it's Milky and Mall Grab with Just the Way You Are here on Beat.

with Every Time We Touch here on Beat. You're listening to Saturday Night Anthems. That's some Jax Jones on the way with them and EK right after this from Belters Only and Hayley May. This is called Be All Right, other plays here on Beat.

0: with Touch Me here on Beat. Got some Eliza Rose on the way. 085-1029-103 is that WhatsApp number. Up next, it's Jonas Blue with their latest one. It's called Girl on Beat.
1: Let's go. Go. Y'all ready for the weekend?
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0: Fed LeGrand and Ida Kaur, that is Let Me Think About It here on Beat. Up next, it's Calvin Harris teaming up with Jessie Reyes. It's called Ocean.
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0: is Infernal with From Paris to Berlin, finishing off this hour of Saturday Night Anthems. Don't go anywhere. I'll be back shortly with that absolute banger of a track from Becky Hill. It's called More, More, More.
1: That's like a terrible one. 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
0: It's Kirsten bringing you another hour of Saturday Night Anthems. Lots on the way. Up first, it's Becky Hill with More, More, More.
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0: Martin Jensen and Theresa Rex, Solo Dance, playing here on Beat. Got some new air out coming up shortly with Birds in the Sky right after Jazzy and Spritz. Can't Deny It is up next.
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9: 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Bye.

0: Monique. It feels so good playing here on Beat. I'm Kirsten with you until 10. Got some MK and 17 on the way. Right after John Gibbons and Motobass. Go Down plays next.
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0: Basement Jacks, Where's Your Head At, finishing off this hour of Saturday Night Anthems. Don't go anywhere. I'll be back shortly with the final hour. Up first, it's Joel Corry with his latest track. It's called Whisper.
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Bats and Small Turnaround playing here on Beat. Got some Shane Codd and Charlotte Haining coming up shortly here on Saturday Night Anthems. Right after this from Prospa and Clooney. It's called Free Your Mind.

0: That is Hume with Goosebumps playing here on Beat. Hope you're all having a lovely Saturday night. Got some Max Dean, Luke Dean and Lockie on the way right after Sonny Federa and DOD. Think About Us plays next.
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D'Agostino with La Passion playing here on Beat. Got some Calvin Harris coming up shortly with Clementine Douglas right after this from Axel Knox. It's called Set You Free in a place.

0: Nothing like a bit of Darude and Sandstorm to get you going on a Saturday evening of playing here on your number one hit music station, Beat. Got some thoughts on the adventures of Stevie V on the way right after Tiesto and Olivia Sebastianelli. Don't Lose Your Head plays next.
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0: That is September with Cry For You, finishing off the show for me this evening. I'm Kirsten. I'll be back with you tomorrow evening from 6 p.m. So until then, I will chat to you. Don't go anywhere because Darren Rice is up next with the Saturday Night Selection. Let's go.
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13: Yo, what's happening? It is your Saturday selection on Beat. Tonight, one of the gods of dubstep who made the switch to house music a few years back, rather successfully as well. He's more or less just a festival headline act nowadays, although I do love his work with Fred Again and Forthead. I'm talking about Skrillex. Going to be here from 11 o'clock laying down some sounds recorded live at this year's Lollapalooza in Chile. Up first, though, something a little bit different from the Italian stallion that is Marco Carola himself and Frankie Rizzardo teaming up in Amsterdam last May for a whopper little house set. Check this out and turn it up.

0: Plus, your one-word guessing game, more of your music now, and maybe even a few freebies thrown in there too for you. You take her handy, and I'll talk to you from 11 a.m. on Beat.
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0: Just a bit of the first of tonight's selected mixes. Round two on the way.
1: The Saturday selection on Beat. The sound of summer. The morning birds. The barbecue with mates. Festival season. And someone winning 303,000 euro. 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
2: It's Barry Dunfalding from the cash machine. 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
0: Tonight's second selected mix, huge fan of this guy. Bangarang is still an absolute anthem for me, I'm not going to lie. Even though I wasn't into that whole dubstep wave back in the day, this guy transitioned into more 4-4 house music territory. Of course, his legendary back-to-back-to-back sets with Fred Again and Fortet are the things of myth. I kind of would have loved to have seen them that year when they headlined Coachella due to a cancellation. This set recorded live. He was part of the touring Lollapalooza festival around South America earlier this year. This set was recorded live in Chile. This is Skrillex.

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How we have used the fire, make it fun.

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Hold on, hear this, killers in the jungle, really good show. Listen, hear that? Killers in the jungle, killers in the jungle, killers in the jungle.

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0: Just a bit of tonight's show. Big thanks to Skrillex, Marco Carolla and Frankie Rizzardo for the last 2 hours of music. Have a go at that yourself anytime. 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Back next week, same time from 10. More vibes on the way in the meantime from Chris Ward. The mix-up is next.
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7: Breaking news. There's been a murder at the Woodford Dolman Hotel. Before you panic, it's only for one night. Can you uncover the truth behind the mystery of the floating fiancé? Join Holmes, Watson and Mrs. Hudson for an evening of murder, mystery, comedy and great food on Saturday the 12th of September. Tickets are from €62, including a

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1: 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What's going on? How are you? Saturday night into Sunday morning here on Beat 102 and 103. It is the Saturday night mix up with Chris. For the next 60, I've got tunes from the likes of Jaluka on About Time Records, Dompe, new stuff on Acker Dub. I've got new stuff from Two Slice a little bit later on. New John Gibbons back, flexing his trance muscles according to the promo. Looking forward to it a little bit later on, and lots more besides. Mr. Martin kicks us off on Moon Circles, though. This is the C-Ward remix of Ecstasy. Welcome to the Saturday Night Mix-Up on Beat.

E. Lee on Capitol Records. Big spender. It's deadly, isn't it? Girl Math extended remix. And Mr. Martin kicked off the show for us on beat. It is the Saturday Night Mix-Up with this Dompe. Love their vibe. Been playing their tunes a lot over the last 8 or 12 months or so. This is Just Lost on beat.

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That's About Time Records presenting Jaluka and Moral Support, the extended mix, and Dom Pay's Just Lost before that on Acker Dub. This courtesy of Armada. One of two tunes back to back, as a matter of fact, we're going to play for you from Armada is Cheney, Holding On To You, and DOD on the way next.

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That is DOD and Hayley May on Beat 102 and 103. That's Closure and Cheney and Holding On To You. Before that, with Anton Liss right now, courtesy of EXX Music. This is Dark Sequence on Beat.

with a silent X at the start, and the tune is Solstitium on Progressive Vibes, the extended mix, and Anton Lees before that with Two Slices, promised earlier on. This on PIV is Turn It On

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Happy to hear it. Right, this is brand new from John Gibbons featuring Kavina on vocals. This is a trance gem. This is Waves Around Your Heart on Blindsided on Beat.

0: 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We shall talk to you next Saturday night for another Saturday Night Mix Up. Have a top week. See you later.
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